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4: And we are here counting the votes this evening, and we have still just the early votes and 6 out of 37 precincts reporting in here in Putnam County. So we do not have any more counties than we have had up to this point. So I guess we will go through and give you those results again if you're just joining us this evening. So again, this is after 6 of 37 precincts reporting in, plus the early votes. And leading in the U.S. Senator race, Republican, we have Ashley Moody with 3,891 votes. We have Chris Gleason, 499 votes. Needham Tanja Perry with 70. And Ernest Ernie Rivera with 145. U.S. State Senator leading in that race, Angie Nixon with 1,190 votes. Alex Vindman with 771 votes. Representative in Congress District 6, Republican. We have leading in that race, Randy Fine, 2,690 votes. Aaron Baker, 641. Dan Blitzerian with 769. And Charles Gambaro with 354 votes. Representative in Congress District 6, Democrat. Leading in that race, Eric Yance with 660 votes. Robert David Cooper II with 359. Steve Morgan, 451. And Ronnie Ron Munch. Hutchinson Rivera with 426 votes. Governor and Lieutenant Governor for Republican. We have leading in that race, Byron Donalds with 1,716 votes. Jay Collins close with 1,339 votes. James Fishback, 384. And we have Jim Holbrook with 30 votes, Arthur Joseph McAfee, 20, David Nokovich, 15, Paul Renner with 731, Rachel Rodriguez, 40, James Shaw, 25, Kenneth Suke with 8 votes, and Bobby Williams, 364. Governor and Lieutenant Governor Democrats, again, 6 of 37 precincts reporting in along with early votes. We have Evelyn Castillo-Bach with 183 votes, Thomas Eroy Fernandez, 106, Dania Marie Foster with 252, and leading in that race, David Jolly and Gwen Graham, 1,140 votes, Dottie Joseph, 171, and Stefan Norman with 91. Chief Financial Officer, Republican, Frank William Collage with 1,835 votes, leading in that, Blase Ingolia with 2,599 votes. Chief Financial Officer, Democrat, leading in that race, Annette Tadu with 1,172 votes, and Earl Ford with 708 votes. Commissioner of Agriculture, Republican, we have Wilton Simpson leading with 3,072 votes, Matt Taylor, 1,483. Commissioner of Agriculture, Democrat, leading in that race, we have Joey Menendez-Atkins with 1,072 votes, Donald Don Pritchard with 782 votes, and the Board of County Commission District 4 race, we have incumbent Larry Harvey leading with 2,792 votes, and against the challenger in that race, just disappeared. Thank you. I have to go to the other computer right now. Hang on just a minute. I think that last little lightning might have affected that a little bit. Okay, so again, that was in the Board of County Commission race. I'll go over that one more time. Board of County Commission race. This is District 4. We have Larry Harvey leading with 2,792 votes and Joseph Joey Agner with 1,751 votes. Circuit Judge, 7th Judicial Circuit, 26. We have in that race Carlene Leffner with 2,612 votes. The leader in that race, Jeannie Stratus, with 3,744 votes. And in the City of Palatka, the mayor's race, and this is 3 of 7 precincts reporting in along with early votes. We have the leader in that race. We have Carl Flagg with 617 votes, and incumbent Robbie Correa with 258 votes, Titania Henry Daniel with 31 votes, and Constant Daniels with 165 votes. So again, we are still dealing with the same thing here, what it's been an hour now. So we still are waiting for more precincts. What'll happen is they'll all come in at the same time.
5: Well, yeah, and of course you and I should remember the days when they would rush out to write up on a chalkboard what the results were, one by one, race by race, and then later we got really upscale and went to projecting it on from the screen to the...
4: That's right.
5: So, please, this is just fast.
4: This has come a long way. All righty. We'll take a quick break, check in with our sponsors who are making this all possible this evening, and
5: Amen.
4: We appreciate them. We'll be right back.
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4: And still just six precincts reporting in Putnam County, and three of the seven precincts reporting in for the city of Palatka race. So we are still waiting, and that, of course, includes the early votes, but we're still waiting for more precincts to check in. It's been about 40 minutes now since we've had an update. But, Marcia, you have an update.
5: Which is not really outrageous. So
4: no, not at all.
5: Just kind of, and the weather, I'm sure, is contributing to some of this, too. The over in, Flagler County, Seventh Circuit Judge, they over in Flagler, they do have, 17.5% of their, there's a delay there, so. But you're seeing in the Seventh Circuit Judge Group 26 race, which includes Flagler, Putnam, St. John's, and Volusia. Jeannie Stratus continues to lead in that for the Seventh Circuit. Flagler County Commission District 2 Republican primary. Teresa Pontieri is leading there with 52%. Flagler County Commission District 4. Leanne Pennington has 55% of the vote. And in that case, it's 61.9% of the precincts voting, 13 out of 20. Flagler County School Board District 1, Kathy Moon and Jill Wolbright are pretty close, 58% to 42%. And in that case, there's still just a couple of the precincts are reported there. It varies because not every precinct has to carry on.
8: Good news. We have some more precincts that have reported in here in Putnam County. We are now 13 of 37 precincts have reported in. And in the U.S. State Senator race, we have the leader in that race is Ashley Moody with 4,432 votes, Chris Gleason, 602, Neejum Tanya Perry, 79, and Ernest Ernie Rivera, 162. U.S. State Senator Democrat, we have Angie Nixon leading with 1,322, Alex Vindman with 832, Representative in Congress District 6 Republican, leading in that race, Randy Fine, 3,076 votes, Aaron Baker with 745, Dan Blitzerian with 891, and Charles Gambaro with 397. Representative in Congress District 6 Democrat, we have leading in that race, Eric Yontz with 717, David Copper, and hello, okay. I don't think it likes me tonight. Hang on there.
4: He just flipped.
8: Yeah, it just flipped again. I think it's okay.
4: So you've got 13 out of 37.
8: Robert David Copper with 407 votes. Steve Morgan, 486. Ronnie Ron Munchinson Rivera, 473. And like we said, Eric Yontz was 717. Governor and Lieutenant Governor, Republican, leading in that race, Byron Donalds with 1,913. Jay Collins, 1,506. James Fishback, 478. Jim Holcomb, 31. Arthur Joseph McAfee, 22. Daniel Nokovich, 16. Paul Renner, 879. Rachel Rodriguez, 44. James Shaw, with 26, Candace Sussey with 12, and Bobby Williams, 439 votes. For governor and lieutenant governor, a Democrat leading in that race, we have David Jolly and Gwen Graham with 1,203 votes, Evelyn Castillo-Bach with 214, Thomas Elroy Fernandez, 125, Daniel Marie Foster with 295, Dottie Joseph, 190, and Stefan Norman with 106. Chief Financial Officer, we have leading in that race, actually getting to be a close race. We have Blase Ingolagia, and that is 2,945 votes. Frank William Collage with 2,137 votes. Chief Financial Officer, Democrat, leading in that race, Annette Tadu with 1,000.

0: 1,757 votes. Commissioner of Agriculture, Democrat. Leading in that race, Joey Menendez Atkins with 1,192 votes, and Donald Don Pritchard with 847 votes. Here in Putnam County, 13 of 37 precincts reporting in and early votes, showing Joseph Joey Agner with 1,998 votes. Leading is incumbent Larry Harvey with 3,197 votes. Circuit Judge, 7th Judicial Circuit, Group 26. We have leading in that Jeannie Stratus with 4,422 votes and Carlene Leffner with 2,944 votes. And in the City of Palatka Mayor's race, 6 out of 7, so only one precinct not reporting in yet. These results are showing we have the leader, Carl Flagg, with 737 votes. Robbie Correa, the incumbent, 305 votes. Titania Henry Daniel with 38 votes. And Constance Daniels with 202 votes. And looking at this race percentage-wise for City of Palatka Mayor right now, Carl Flagg showing 57% of the vote. And we have Robbie Correa, 24% of the vote. Titania Henry Daniel, we have 3%. And Constance Daniels with 16% of the vote. So
1: that's the race that it's 50 plus one.
0: That's right.
1: So,
0: that's the votes. Not percentage.
1: No,
2: 50% of the
1: 50 of the votes.
2: A vote percent of the votes.
1: Right.
2: Yeah. Plus one.
1: Because all the early voting, mail-in, and other ballots have already been counted.
2: Let me mention that you may think the races are over. In some cases, they are not over.
1: Mm-mm.
2: After tonight. Do not take down somebody else's campaign signs or anyone's campaign signs unless you have permission from the candidates.
0: That's correct.
1: That we give them about a week here, and then we lay them up next to the building so they can find them. We don't dispose of them.
2: They are expensive, as someone said, and
1: some people want to use them again.
2: They want to use them again. So,
0: and some people are going to be heading into the general election, and
2: exactly,
1: and need them.
0: So end tonight.
2: We do want to remind you that. Also, I wanted to mention that it isn't over tonight. Beginning tomorrow, the canvassing boards start doing another part of their job, which includes the ballot audit scanning, canvas provisional votes and all that, and the by-mail ballots. And the first unofficial results will be filed Thursday. Until it's certified, which doesn't come until the 25th.
1: The fat lady hadn't sung.
2: The fat lady hasn't sung, thank you. So just a reminder.
1: When you hear me tuning up, then you'll know.
2: Ooh.
1: Hi, you want to thank our sponsors, or have we just done that?
0: Anything else from you, Marcia, for the update?
2: I don't think so. We're still getting stuff from St. John's and Flagler counties.
0: When we come back, we will do an update for you, and this time we will do it percentage-wise instead of the votes, as we have new totals for you.
1: Okay.
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2: All right, so we are back now, and we have 13 of 37 precincts reporting in Putnam County along with early votes, and we gave you the numbers last time. This time we're going to give you the percentages. Leading in the U.S. Senator race, Republican Ashley Moody with 84% of the vote, Chris Gleason with 11% of the vote, Needham Tanya Perry with 2% of the vote, and Ernest Ernie Rivera with 3% of the vote. U.S. Senator Democrat leading in that race, Angie Nixon with 61% of the vote, Alex Vindman with 39%. Representative in Congress District 6 leading in that race, we have Randy Fine with 60% of the vote, Aaron Baker 15%, Don Blasarian with 17%, and Charles Gambaro with 8% of the vote. Representative in Congress District 6, we are going to have the leader in that race now is Ronnie Ron Munchens Rivera with 23% of the vote, Robert David Cooper II with 20%, Steve Morgan 23%, and Eric Vance with 34%. For governor and lieutenant governor, Republican leading in that race, we have Byron Donalds with 35% of the vote, Jay Collins with 28%, James Fishback with 9%, Jim Holcomb and David Nokovich, Rachel Rodriguez and James Shaw and Castillo Suque, all less than 1% of the vote. Paul Renner with 16% and Bobby Williams with 8%. Governor, Lieutenant Governor, Democrat leading in that race, David Jolly and Gwen Graham, Democrat with 56% of the vote in Putnam County, Evelyn Castillo Bach with 10%, Thomas Eloy Fernandez 6%, Dania Marie Foster with 13%, and Stefan Norman with 5%. Chief Financial Officer, votes coming in here. Hang on. Chief Financial Officer for the Republicans, we have Blase Ingalia with 58% of the vote. I don't know why this is not working as well. Frank William College with 42% of the vote. Chief Financial Officer, Democrat. We have Annette Tadeau with 63%. Ernie Ford with 37%. Commissioner of Agriculture, Wilton Simpson with 66%. Matt Taylor, 34%. And Board of County Commissioner, District 4. We have incumbent Larry Harvey with 62% of the vote and Joseph Joey Agner with 38% of the vote. Circuit Judge, 7th Judicial Circuit, Group 26. Leading, we have Jeannie Stratus with 59% and Carlene Lefner with 41%. City of Palatka Mayor's race, we have Carl Flagg leading with 57% of the vote, Robbie Correa following with 24%, Titania Henry Daniel with 3%, and Constance Daniels with 16% of the vote. So that's percentage-wise what is happening with, we have 6 out of 7 precincts reporting in for the City of Palatka mayoral race. For all the other races here in Putnam County, 13 of the 37 counties have been reported in along with early votes. So we're still waiting for an uptick in more of the precincts reporting in.
3: Marcia's got an uptick from Flagler.
4: Flagler County, just some of the races, a number of the precincts reporting, including for the county commission, where they have 90.5% of the precincts reporting. That's 19 out of 21. Teresa Pontieri has 52%. Greg Feldman has 48%. This is for the Republican primary. Winner of this is going to face independent candidate Raymond Royer in the general election. In Flagler County District 4, Leanne Pennington is for the Republican primary. Leanne Pennington is has 55% of the vote. And the you have to understand it varies by what which precincts have sent in there and which has been counted. But the school board, for instance, only has does not have any of their voting precincts for tonight up, although they do have the ones for the early voting. And over in Palm Coast City Council, they have some definite on that. In for District 2, Antonio Tony Amaral Jr. has 45% of the vote. That's with 100% of the precincts reporting, 19 out of 19. The Palm Coast City Council District 4 has 100% reporting, and in that case, it's Darlene Shelley. So that is a definite for them. And as we were saying, all this depends on who's gotten what in. Now, over in St. John's County for the District 2 Republican primary, this is a universal primary, so this is one of the ones where winner, no other candidates have come up. The winner looks to be, now it's only 70, it's just about 80% of the votes in. Martin Valerian Sizemalka has 36% of the vote. St. John's County Commission District 4, 70% of the vote there. Krista Keating Joseph, who is a sitting commissioner, has 48%. School board over there, Kevin Allen is leading with 53% of the vote over Beverly Slough, who's the incumbent. She's been in office about 20-something years, saw St. John's through some of the greatest growth it's ever seen. We'll see where that goes, because that's still only 66% of the votes. St. John's County School Board District 4 is leading in there is Tammy McClafferty with 45% of the vote. And on the St. Augustine City Commission, you do wonder why it suddenly does these things. Ashley Barnes is leading that with 60% of the vote, and that's 75% of the precincts in. So
3: I feel like there's somebody with their foot on the button spinning, and all of a sudden they move it. And they
4: I know. Did somebody cough?
2: I'm ready to say something. I went, okay, I'm not going to say anything yet. All right, good news. We have 22 of the 37 precincts reporting in. And also better news here in the city of Palatka, 7 of 7 precincts have reported in. So we do have a final for you. Well, of course, pending all the canvassing of votes, et cetera. But we do have some of that for you. So let's start off with, this is 22 of 37. So 2/3 of the precincts have reported in now about. So this is for the U.S. State Senator. We have Ashley Moody with 84% of the vote, or 5,815 votes. Chris Gleason, 809. Neejum Tanya Perry with 94. And Ernest Ernie Rivera with 205. U.S. State Senator, we have 63% of the vote is Angie Nixon with 1,630 votes, and Alex Vindman, 969 votes. For representative in Congress, District 6, the leader in that race right now is Randy Fine with 60% of the vote, or 4,039 votes. Aaron Baker with 998, Dan Blazarian with 1,173, Charles Gambaro with 517. Representative in Congress District 6, leading in that race, we have Eric Vance with 35% of the vote, Robert David Copper II, 469 votes, David Morgan, 574, Ronnie Ron Mutchinson Rivera with 592. For governor and lieutenant governor, Republican Byron Donalds with 35% of the vote, or 2,438 votes. Jay Collins, 1,986 votes. Jim Holkin with 685 votes. Paul Renner with 1,151 votes. And Bobby Williams with 611 votes. All the other candidates less than 1% of the vote. Governor and lieutenant governor, we have leading in that race, we have David Jolly and Gwen Graham with 56% of the vote, Evelyn Castillo-Bach with 261 votes, Thomas Eloy Fernandez, 143, Daniel Marie Foster with 371, Dottie Joseph, 229, and Stephen Norman with 138. Chief Financial Officer, Republican, we have leading in that race, Blase Ingolia with 57% of the vote, or 3,825 votes. Frank William Collage with 2,851 votes. Chief Financial Officer, Democrat, we have leading in that race, Annette Tadeau with 63% of the vote, or 1,577 votes. Ernie Ford, 917. Commissioner of Agriculture leading is Wilton Simpson with 65% of the vote, or 4,431 votes. Matt Taylor with 2,419 votes. Commissioner of Agriculture Democrat, we have leading in that race Joey Menendez Atkins with 58% of the vote, or 1,432 votes. And Donald Don Pritchard with 1,023 votes. Board of County Commission, District 4 in Putnam County, 22 of 37 precincts reporting in and early votes is showing incumbent Larry Harvey in the lead at 61%, 4,136 votes, Joseph Joey Agner with 2,691 votes. For Circuit Judge, 7th Judicial Circuit, Group 28, we have Jeannie Stratus with 59% of the vote, or 5,385 votes, and Carlene Leffner with 3,753 votes. And this is a final now after 7 of 7 precincts reporting in for the City of Palatka mayoral race. We have the leader, Carl Flagg, with 58% of the vote, or 817 votes. Robbie Correa, the incumbent, 319 votes, or 23%. Titania Henry Daniel with 40 votes, and Constance Daniels with 239 votes. And that is how things are going right now. So 7 of 7 precincts reporting in for the City of Palatka. That race is over. And for the other race, we're still holding at 22 of 37 precincts and early votes at this point. So about two-thirds of the votes.
3: It looks like the South Putnam and West Putnam are our holdouts on what's going on at this point. Okay. And that could have very much to do with the weather.
2: Yeah.
3: So that's why we're kind of stuck at there. Marcia, have you gotten an update?
4: No, I don't.
3: All right, we're going to say thank you to some sponsors then.
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2: All right, and once again, we ask you to stop by and say thank you to our advertisers and who make this possible.
4: That's right. Well, we are still holding with 22 of 37 precincts here reporting into Putnam County. And as Susan was saying, we have the south and the west end of the counties are mainly the precincts that have yet to report in, or maybe they brought them in, but now they're just trying to get them all
2: because
4: counted.
2: They will send a sheriff's car after if they have to.
4: Yeah.
2: But with the weather we had, I'm not sure if it went west or east.
4: Yeah, we're not sure, but we're going to go over the percentage real quick. We do have one race that is decided here in Putnam County, and that's the Palatka mayoral race. We'll get to that in just a minute. This is after 22 of 37 precincts reporting in and early votes. Our leader in the U.S. State Senator race is Ashley Moody with 84% of the vote. U.S. State Senator, the leader in that is Angie Nixon with 63% of the vote. Representative in Congress District 6 Republican, leader in that particular race is Randy Fine with 60% of the vote. Representative in Congress District 6, again, we're talking about Putnam County voting here if you're just joining us. The leader in that race for Representative in Congress District 6 is Eric Yance. For Governor and Lieutenant Governor Republican, we have Byron Donalds with 35% of the vote, and following with 28% of the vote, Jay Collins. Coming up for governor and lieutenant governor for the Democrats, leading in that race, we have David Jolly and Gwen Graham with 56% of the vote. Chief Financial Officer Republican, leading in that race, we have 57% for Blase Ingolia. And Chief Financial Officer Democrat, leading in that race, we have Annette Tadeau with 63% of the vote. Commissioner of Agriculture Wilton Simpson has 65% of the vote. Commissioner of Agriculture Democrat, we have the leader in that is with 58% of the vote, Joey Menendez-Atkins. Board of County Commissioners, District 4, incumbent Larry Harvey leading with 61% of the vote over Joseph Joey Agner with 39% of the vote. Circuit Judge, 7th Judicial Circuit, Group 26. Leader in that race is Jeannie Stratus with 59% of the vote, Carlene Leffner with 41%. And as we said, a final vote in the City of Palatka race with 7 of 7 precincts reporting in. Carl Flagg, challenger, with 58% of the vote, or 817 votes. And incumbent Robbie Correa trailing with 23% of the votes,
2: which was 319 votes. Tatiana Henry Daniel ended up with 40 votes, and Constance Daniels with 239 votes. So right now, Carl Flagg showing he won that race with 817 votes, or 58% of the vote. But as Marcia was saying earlier, we still have the canvassing board to make that
4: official. Flagg comes, of course, with experience.
2: He is
4: a former mayor of Palatka and has been, was I think, one term on the county commission as well.
3: He's, I've forgotten what he said, he did city commission, mayor, county commission.
4: Yeah. So someone who does know the city owns...
3: I wonder if they know where his old chair is. They just move it back in and make him right comfortable. Hope they didn't do that to you.
4: He owns a funeral home here in Palatka, and has been grew up here and all that. So,
2: and pastor for how long?
3: Mount Tabor. I think they opened the doors and he was there.
4: He was there. Truly, I think he grew up in the church anyway. So that is, Robbie Correa has. Let's see, one term as mayor, and has been a, he is a real estate, plus she has a downtown
3: business,
4: shop business, has been really pushing to see a revitalization and including the arts and that sort of thing. So she's had four years in. It will be interesting to see what changes might be coming, and... at least you're getting some with Carl Flagg. You are getting someone who knows where
3: he can hit the ground running.
4: Yeah, and it does make a difference. I mean, there's a certain learning curve to any job or any office. So anyway, that'll be interesting to see where that goes.
3: It will be.
4: It's a totally different city commission than when he was on.
3: Oh yes, a majorly total difference. I guess the other race that I was thinking about for the city is not until November. All right, we got more in. We got them in.
2: We got them in. Hey. These are finals now. 37 of 37 precincts reporting in here in Putnam County. So these are finals for you today. So I will go through them here. We'll start off with U.S. Senator, Republican. And in that race, we have the final vote was Ashley Moody with 83% of the vote, or 7,093 votes. Chris Gleason with 1,097 votes. Needham Tanja Perry with 112, and Ernest Ernie Rivera with 262. U.S. Senator Democrat, we have a final here, 63% of the vote, or 1,847 votes for Angie Nixon. Alex Vindman with 1,084 votes. Representative in Congress District 6, leading in that race, we have Randy Fine with 59% of the vote, or 4,943 votes. Aaron Baker, 1,247 votes. Dan Blasarian, 1,541 votes. And Charles Gambaro with 621 votes. Representative in Congress District 6, we have leading in that race Eric Vance with 34%, and that's 967 votes. Robert David Cooper II, 519 votes. Steve Morgan, 672. Ronnie Ron Munchison Rivera with 670 votes. For governor and lieutenant governor, Republican, Byron Donaldson with 35% of the vote, or 3,044 votes. Jay Collins, 2,444 votes. James Fishback, 879 votes. Paul Renner, 1,337 votes. And Bobby Williams, 809 votes. And all the others that had very low vote counts, we'll give them to you. Jim Holcomb with 49 votes. Arthur Joseph McCarthy with 28 votes. David Noshevich with 21 votes. Rachel Rodriguez, 62 votes. James Shaw, 43. Kenest Soke with 16 votes. And governor and lieutenant governor Democrat leading in that race was David Jolly and Gwen Graham. And they had 55% of the vote, or 1,600 votes. Evelyn Castillo Bach, 302 votes. Thomas Elroy Fernandez, 155. Dania Marie Foster, 430. Dottie Joseph, 264, and Stephan Norman with 152 votes. Chief Financial Officer, Republican, the leader, Blase Ingalia, with 57% of the vote, or 4,663 votes. Frank William Collage with 3,584 votes. Chief Financial Officer, Democrat, we have the leader in that race, 63%, Annette Tadeau with 1,767 votes. Ernie Ford with 1,043 votes. Commissioner of Agriculture, Putnam County, voting for Wilton Simpson with 64% of the vote, or 5,412 votes, and Matt Taylor, 3,060 votes. Commissioner of Agriculture, the leader is Joey Menendez Atkins with 59% of the vote, or 1,626 votes. Don Pritchard with 1,141 votes. Board of County Commissioner, District 4, incumbent Larry Harvey winning that race at 60% of the votes, or 5,019 votes. Joseph Joey Agner is at 3,404 votes, so he will be the Republican candidate going into the general election. Circuit Judge, 7th Judicial Circuit, Group 26. We have the leader, Jeannie Stratus, with 58% of the vote, or 6,421 votes, and Carlene Leffner with 4,598 votes. And then a final in the City of Palatka Mayor's race, and the leader, Carl Flagg, with 58% of the vote, or 817 votes. Robbie Correa, the incumbent, with 319 votes. Titania Henry Daniel with 40 votes, and Constance Daniels with 239 votes.
3: All right, Marcia's got some final totals for us.
4: Some finals for Flagler County, not all of them, but 100% of voters reporting, or 100% precincts reporting for Flagler County Commission District 2, that's the Republican primary. Teresa Pontieri with 52% of the votes, beating Greg Vellman. She now faces an independent candidate, Raymond Royer, in the general election. In the Flagler County Commission District 4 Republican primary, incumbent Leanne Pennington is with 55% of the vote, and that's, as I said, 100% of the precincts reporting. So she will face a write-in candidate in November. Flagler County School Board District 1, Kathy Moon with 58% of the vote. Flagler County School Board District 2, Rob Wood with 59% of the vote. He has beaten Will Furry, who is the incumbent for that post. Flagler County School District 4, Christy Chong and Trevor Tucker. So Chong is the incumbent. We will see what goes with that. In the Palm Coast City Council District 2, the 100% of the precincts voting, Antonio Amari Jr. with 45% of the votes, Jeannie Duarte with 30% of the votes. Palm Coast City Council District 4, Darlene Shelley with 32%, Delana D. Gallery with 27% of the votes. You don't have 50%, so there's your...
6: Yeah, there's your...
4: You have to... still waiting for final numbers from St. John's County. Hang on just a minute. Yeah. So we will, I guess, still be waiting a while.
3: That or depends on how long we'll run them in the morning if we have to.
4: We will be doing all this in the morning. We will have unofficial election results, of course, is what all this is, but we will have a closer.
3: And hopefully Charles might make it in the morning. We have asked.
4: Charles Overturf.
3: Not that he's busy or anything.
4: No, just sitting around.
3: He probably wants to go play a game of golf tomorrow or something.
9: 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Yeah, sure.
3: So. All right, we're going to give our sponsors another thank you.
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3: All right. We get an update from you yet on anybody?
4: No, nothing new. They are still counting. Let's see, St. John's is...
3: St. John's will take a while because it's such a big county.
4: It is a big county, and I'm not sure how bad their storms over there were, and that could be part of this, just getting the fact the...
2: We have had some
3: bad lightning out there.
2: Strong storms here lately.
3: And I had told my husband, I said... I will make sure my cell phone is nearby because it gets dark up here real quick if the lights go out.
2: Yeah.
3: So I said, I'll make sure we get the phone close by.
4: I bought a new flashlight yesterday. That must be why.
3: Yeah, must be. So we're real proud of Putnam County for getting out and voting. Now, a lot of these races will go to a runoff race. And
4: several of them will, but it is impressive that I think it was basically around a 30%.
2: Let's see, it's saying 28% of the vote was here in Putnam County, which is a good percentage.
3: It was a very good percentage for
4: especially
3: a primary.
4: Especially for a primary.
3: Because I've seen it low. And
2: especially
3: so this,
2: for the weather situation at Sethner.
3: Yeah, the weather at my house hit at 4:30.
2: Mm-hmm. And it wasn't that, it was the heat for the rest of the time. Because people everywhere are just, they're not getting out in it, they're not...
3: And I think that's why we saw the number of early votes and the mail-ins, because of the heat. And
4: but then the mail all dropped off, and it was like people wanted to go cast that ballot.
3: I still would like to see the November election date, a federal holiday.
2: So we have 44,806 registered voters in Putnam County, and 12,330 of them came out to vote today.
3: And when we had the general election, we expect 44,000.
2: That's right. That's right.
3: And that's what we want. We want everybody to get out and vote, and you will have an opportunity. The books will open up again if you have not registered, like you should have. And... or you need to update your signatures, because that's a problem.
4: That is. As my daddy used to say, if you don't vote, you can't gripe.
2: That's right. Okay. Well, before we wrap things up, I'll just real quickly give the top vote getters here in Putnam County. This is our unofficial election results, and of course the canvassing board still has to do their work. So U.S. Senator Ashley Moody for the Republican, U.S. State Senator. We have Angie Nixon, Representative in Congress District 6. We have Randy Fine for the Republican, Representative in Congress District 6, Democrat. We have Eric Vance, Governor and Lieutenant Governor for Republican, Byron Donalds. And of course, all these votes will be tabulated between the other counties. This is just Putnam County voting, Governor and Lieutenant Governor, Democrat. We have David Jolly and Gwen Graham, Chief Financial Officer. We have for the Republican, Blase Ingalia. And for Commissioner of Agriculture, for the Democrats, we have Don Pritchard. And for Commissioner of Agriculture for the Republicans, Wilton Simpson. And Chief Financial Officer for the Democrats, Annette Tadeau. And for here in Putnam County Board of County Commissioners, we have Larry Harvey, Circuit Judge, 7th Judicial Circuit Group, Jeannie Stratus, and City of Palatka Mayor Carl Fleck.
3: So that wraps us up for Putnam County. Do you want to do another rundown on Plagler before we leave? Okay.
4: No, I think we're...
3: All right. And so once again, we want to thank Douglas Law Firm for all that they do for us. Keep Putnam beautiful. And it is the season that feed bags blow out of trucks as they're feeding animals in the woods. So make sure that you keep those kind of buttoned down. Southern Air, who will keep you cool and warm, whichever you may need. Johnson Overtuff, who takes us through some of the worst times of our lives with grace and polish. And then Caldwell Banker and Ben Bates is the place to go when you're ready to buy housing. So we thank all of those. They're all local people. And I think all of them are literally local people. That's so we ask you to stop by and say thank you. And we will see you again in the morning. I'll see you at 6:30. Marshall will see you at 8. Mary will talk to you at 7. And you'll get all this all over again. So we appreciate you. And you getting ready to take it.
2: Have a good night.
3: Take us back, and then we can figure out what's going on and where we are and what we need to do. I'm trying to give Mary a chance to get back to where she belongs.
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11: Tonight's weather forecast calling for a 60% chance of showers and thunderstorms. New rainfall amounts less than a tenth of an inch, except higher amounts possible during thunderstorms. Mostly cloudy skies, gradually becoming mostly clear with a low around 76, and westerly winds at 3 to 8 miles per hour. Tomorrow, 60% chance of showers and thunderstorms, mainly in the afternoon. Heat index values as high as 113, temperature near 98 degrees, and westerly winds at 3 to 6 miles per hour. New rainfall amounts tomorrow between a tenth and a quarter of an inch, except higher amounts possible during thunderstorms. And that's a look at your Bass Capital Radio weather.

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1: Tonight's weather forecast calling for a 60% chance of showers and thunderstorms. New rainfall amounts less than a tenth of an inch, except higher amounts possible during thunderstorms. Mostly cloudy skies, gradually becoming mostly clear with a low around 76, and westerly winds at 3 to 8 miles per hour. Tomorrow, 60% chance of showers and thunderstorms, mainly in the afternoon. Heat index values as high as 113, temperature near 98 degrees, and westerly winds at 3 to 6 miles per hour. New rainfall amounts tomorrow between a tenth and a quarter of an inch, except higher amounts possible during thunderstorms. And that's a look at your Bass Capital Radio weather.
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0: Hi, this is Tammy Baxter with Young Life of Putnam County, reminding you that it is a sin to bore a kid, and you are listening to The Mix, WPLK.
1: He went away, and you hung around, and bothered me every night. And I wouldn't go out with you,

Don't miss out on this weekend's events at the Putnam County Fairgrounds off of Highway 17 South in East Palatka. Remember, don't miss out on the fun at the fairgrounds this weekend. Tonight's weather forecast calling for a 60% chance of showers and thunderstorms. New rainfall amounts less than a tenth of an inch, except higher amounts possible during thunderstorms. Mostly cloudy skies, gradually becoming mostly clear with a low around 76, and westerly winds at 3 to 8 miles per hour. Tomorrow, 60% chance of showers and thunderstorms, mainly in the afternoon.

0: Heat index values as high as 113, temperature near 98 degrees, and westerly winds at 3 to 6 miles per hour. New rainfall amounts tomorrow between a tenth and a quarter of an inch, except higher amounts possible during thunderstorms. And that's a look at your Bass Capital Radio weather.
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1: Tonight's weather forecast calling for a 60% chance of showers and thunderstorms. New rainfall amounts less than a tenth of an inch, except higher amounts possible during thunderstorms. Mostly cloudy skies, gradually becoming mostly clear with a low around 76 and westerly winds at 3 to 8 miles per hour. Tomorrow, 60% chance of showers and thunderstorms, mainly in the afternoon. Heat index values as high as 113, temperature near 98 degrees, and westerly winds at 3 to 6 miles per hour. New rainfall amounts tomorrow between a tenth and a quarter of an inch, except higher amounts possible during thunderstorms. And that's a look at your Bass Capital Radio weather.

Don't miss out on this weekend's events at the Putnam County Fairgrounds off of Highway 17 South in East Palatka. Remember, don't miss out on the fun at the fairgrounds this weekend. Tonight's weather forecast calling for a 60% chance of showers and thunderstorms. New rainfall amounts less than a tenth of an inch, except higher amounts possible during thunderstorms. Mostly cloudy skies, gradually becoming mostly clear with a low around 76, and westerly winds at 3 to 8 miles per hour. Tomorrow, 60% chance of showers and thunderstorms, mainly in the afternoon. Heat index values as high as 113, temperature near 98 degrees, and westerly winds at 3 to 6 miles per hour. New rainfall amounts tomorrow between a tenth and a quarter of an inch, except higher amounts possible during thunderstorms. And that's a look at your Bass Capital Radio weather. The folks at the Putnam County Fairgrounds want to remind you the fairgrounds is always in need of volunteers to help on a variety of events. Of course, they always need volunteers when it's time for the annual fair, but in between, there are many ways you can really make a difference. For more information about volunteering at the fairgrounds, call Samantha Fairley, your fair manager. She'd love to have a conversation with you about volunteering at the Putnam County Fairgrounds. And thank you to everyone who is a current volunteer. With

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Bruce was there. So was Tina, Lionel, Elton, Huey, Michael, and his brothers, and a guy named Mick. Owen Prince was there, twice. It was a late summer countdown of superstars. Hello, everyone. I am Mark Blumenthal, the host of the Top 20 Countdown every Saturday morning on this station. 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
1: Tonight's weather forecast calling for a 60% chance of showers and thunderstorms. New rainfall amounts less than a tenth of an inch, except higher amounts possible during thunderstorms. Mostly cloudy skies, gradually becoming mostly clear with a low around 76 and westerly winds at 3 to 8 miles per hour. Tomorrow, 60% chance of showers and thunderstorms, mainly in the afternoon. Heat index values as high as 113, temperature near 98 degrees, and westerly winds at 3 to 6 miles per hour. New rainfall amounts tomorrow between a tenth and a quarter of an inch, except higher amounts possible during thunderstorms. And that's a look at your Bass Capital Radio weather.

0: Don't miss out on this weekend's events at the Putnam County Fairgrounds off of Highway 17 South in East Palatka. Remember, don't miss out on the fun at the fairgrounds this weekend. Tonight's weather forecast calling for a 60% chance of showers and thunderstorms. New rainfall amounts less than a tenth of an inch, except higher amounts possible during thunderstorms. Mostly cloudy skies, gradually becoming mostly clear with a low around 76 and westerly winds at 3 to 8 miles per hour. Tomorrow, 60% chance of showers and thunderstorms, mainly in the afternoon. Heat index values as high as 113, temperature near 98 degrees, and westerly winds at 3 to 6 miles per hour. New rainfall amounts tomorrow between a tenth and a quarter of an inch, except higher amounts possible during thunderstorms. And that's a look at your Bass Capital Radio weather.
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Hi, this is Terry Suggs, County Administrator of beautiful Putnam County, reminding you of the beauty that is Putnam County. 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

One month ago today, I was happy as a lark. But now I go for a walk. I have a seat on the same old bench to watch the children play. You know, tomorrow is their future. But for me, just another day. They all got around me. They seem to know my name. We laugh, tell a few jokes, but it still doesn't ease my pain. 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I keep saying, she'll be back, but today, again, I

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I'm looking for a letter or something, anything that you would send. 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
1: Your overnight weather forecast calling for a low of 76 degrees, mostly clear skies, with westerly winds at 3 to 8 miles per hour. Today, showers and thunderstorms likely at 60%, mainly in the afternoon between 3 and 5 p.m. Increasing cloudiness and hot. Our high going to be near 98 today. Heat index values as high as 113, and westerly winds at 3 to 6 miles per hour. And that's a look at your Bass Capital Radio weather.

Hi, this is Joy McGurl Hadley from the Putnam County Master Gardeners. I'm here reminding you that we're there to help you with your horticultural needs, whether it's coming in for our free pH testing of your soil or having us tell you what to do about those pests in the garden. 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
1: Your overnight weather forecast calling for a low of 76 degrees, mostly clear skies, with westerly winds at 3 to 8 miles per hour. Today, showers and thunderstorms likely at 60%, mainly in the afternoon between 3 and 5 p.m. Increasing cloudiness and hot. Our high going to be near 98 today. Heat index values as high as 113, and westerly winds at 3 to 6 miles per hour. And that's a look at your Bass Capital Radio weather.

Bruce was there. So was Tina, Lionel, Elton, Huey, Michael, and his brothers, and a guy named Mick. Owen Prince was there, twice. It was a late summer countdown of superstars. Hello, everyone. I am Mark Blumenthal, the host of the Top 20 Countdown every Saturday morning on this station. 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
1: Your overnight weather forecast, calling for a low of 76 degrees, mostly clear skies, with westerly winds at 3 to 8 miles per hour. Today, showers and thunderstorms likely at 60%, mainly in the afternoon between 3 and 5 p.m. Increasing cloudiness and hot. Our high going to be near 98 today. Heat index values as high as 113, and westerly winds at 3 to 6 miles per hour. 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
1: Your overnight weather forecast calling for a low of 76 degrees, mostly clear skies, with westerly winds at 3 to 8 miles per hour. Today, showers and thunderstorms likely at 60%, mainly in the afternoon between 3 and 5 p.m. Increasing cloudiness and hot. Our high going to be near 98 today. Heat index values as high as 113, and westerly winds at 3 to 6 miles per hour. And that's a look at your Bass Capital Radio weather.

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1: Your overnight weather forecast calling for a low of 76 degrees, mostly clear skies, with westerly winds at 3 to 8 miles per hour. Today, showers and thunderstorms likely at 60%, mainly in the afternoon between 3 and 5 p.m. Increasing cloudiness and hot. Our high going to be near 98 today. Heat index values as high as 113, and westerly winds at 3 to 6 miles per hour. And that's a look at your Bass Capital Radio weather.

Hi, this is Melanie Gray from the Interlochen Soup Kitchen Ministries, reminding you that we're serving hot meals 5 days a week, Monday through Friday, from 11 to 1, at 155 North County Road 315 in Interlochen. 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
1: Your overnight weather forecast, calling for a low of 76 degrees, mostly clear skies, with westerly winds at 3 to 8 miles per hour. Today, showers and thunderstorms likely at 60%, mainly in the afternoon between 3 and 5 p.m. Increasing cloudiness and hot. Our high going to be near 98 today. Heat index values as high as 113, and westerly winds at 3 to 6 miles per hour. And that's a look at your Bass Capital Radio weather.

There's an old Australian stockman lying, dying. And he gets himself up onto one elbow and he turns to his mates who are gathered round and he says, "Watch me wallabies feed, mate. Watch me wallabies feed. They're a dangerous breed, mate. So

and mind me platypus duck. Bill, mind me platypus duck. 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
1: Your overnight weather forecast calling for a low of 76 degrees, mostly clear skies, with westerly winds at 3 to 8 miles per hour. Today, showers and thunderstorms likely at 60%, mainly in the afternoon between 3 and 5 p.m. Increasing cloudiness and hot. Our high going to be near 98 today. Heat index values as high as 113, and westerly winds at 3 to 6 miles per hour. And that's a look at your Bass Capital Radio weather.

Bruce was there. So was Tina, Lionel, Elton, Huey, Michael, and his brothers, and a guy named Mick. Owen Prince was there, twice. It was a late summer countdown of superstars. Hello, everyone. I am Mark Blumenthal, the host of the Top 20 Countdown every Saturday morning on this station. 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

to start the morning with Susie Q and Creedence Clearwater Revival. 1968 Gold. Good Wednesday morning. It's the day after the primary election. I hope your candidate won. If you didn't, well, sorry about that. It's the way the bowl bounces, the cookie crumbles, and all that kind of stuff. Anyway, 6:33 right now. And it looks like we are stuck with a 60% chance of rain through Friday night. Today, tonight, tomorrow, and Friday, 60% chance, high daytime, 95, heat index at 110, and light winds out of the west today and southwest tonight and tomorrow, and heat index going to continue at 110 degrees. So we've got daytime highs, 95 or so, low at night, about 75. Rain chance at 60%. And right now outside our studios, we're at 74 degrees on the front porch at WPLK Radio Red.

0: jumping around here. I don't know, you might be you might be jumping, maybe not that high.
1: No, I'm not jumping that high.
0: From last night, you did a good job last night. Worked hard at it, and
1: we were out early compared to some nights that we have been here.
0: Oh yeah.
1: And the thunder and the lightning had us a little bit concerned.
0: That had to have been the most spectacular, and I'm not saying spectacular in a good sense. Just spectacular display of lightning I have ever seen in my life.
1: I left early to come down here because it was getting so bad at the house.
0: Uh-huh.
1: And I was trying to get down here before and hoping that either was going our way and it had already been here because I was afraid I was going to come down here and everything was going to be off.
0: Right.
1: But we didn't have any power glitches. We were really pleased with
0: and
1: that.
0: And we didn't get that much rain here.
1: No, we got 0.3 inches here. I got more than that at my house.
0: Yeah. Oh, I got deluged at the G Ranch.
1: And so, and it was drizzling when we left last night. I think I walked out about 9:30.
0: Yeah.
1: But 9:30 was 30 minutes after my bedtime.
0: Mm-hmm, yeah. We had a steady rain through most of the early part of the nighttime.
1: Well, luckily it didn't affect the elections. We had... I think she said 28% early voted and all of that. Somebody's trying to get the door.
0: Mm-hmm.
1: Probably Mary. And,
0: well, they expected kind of a light...
1: actually, it was a lot better than they thought. Because I've seen it like 11%. So, early voting, and I think a lot of people voted earlier in the day yesterday because... the weather prediction for the afternoon.
0: Yeah.
1: That rain was predicted to come in about 4. And we went down to feed up before I left about 4:30, 4 to 5, and you could tell it was coming.
0: Mm.
1: So.
0: Well, I finally got to vote after I got out of the crate about 5:30. And we went, I got to the house. It was still raining pretty bad, so we didn't leave right away. But we left about 10 after 6. Got over there just as it stopped raining enough for us to get into the building to cast our ballot. And
1: don't forget, this the only election that was finalized last night, and this is unofficial because it's not been, canvassing board has not verified them, is that Carl Flagg went in on the first vote.
0: Okay.
1: That was the only one that was a city and... so that's the only thing that the only thing we know.
0: Yeah.
1: I do know that Brian Donaldson was called a winner statewide before I got home.
0: Yeah. Byron, he pretty much took care of Jay Collins. Jay didn't do very well.
1: Who was Jay Collins?
0: He was the lieutenant governor.
1: That's what I'm saying.
0: Yeah.
1: I saw 2 commercials.
0: Yeah.
1: I didn't see any signs. I didn't get any... campaign literature.
0: I didn't get any.
1: I got nothing.
0: The only thing I got was this trash from this Bilzerian guy.
1: He's actually, from what we could find out, was not even a citizen of Florida. And he didn't, his pictures got worse as it went on. The first one I saw didn't look too bad, but by the time I got the one yesterday, he's not on the ballot. Unless he's in the next one.
0: Yeah, he's on the ballot.
1: Well,
0: he was.
1: I'm looking now.
0: Because Randy Fine just mopped up everybody.
1: Yeah.
0: So now he's going to go on and face
1: right
0: the Democrat. Byron is going to face the fence jumper, Mr. Jolly.
1: Like that.
0: Holly Jolly or whatever. I hope he never names his kid if he has a daughter.
1: David Jolly and Gwen Graham.
0: Yeah, Gwen Graham, that's Bob Graham's daughter, former Governor Bob Graham's daughter.
1: Look, I learned after Cheney, you can't, just because you might like the dad doesn't mean you like the daughter.
0: Oh, no, no.
1: So,
0: No, that... Liz Cheney turned out to be a real stinker.
1: Mm-hmm. My personal opinion.
0: Yeah.
1: I am not a...
0: Well, that's mine, too. I mean, she
1: I'm
0: is a rhino.
1: A political...
0: She is a rhino.
1: Expert.
0: Republican in name only.
1: But this election, to me, once again proves you cannot believe the polls.
0: Mm-hmm.
1: Because Fish, whatever...
0: Fishback?
1: I've heard him call so many things that are not correct because...
0: Yeah, Fishback.
1: Yeah, Fishback. He was supposed to just clean everything up. I saw one sign, and I saw that yesterday.
0: Well, I saw a lot of signs for Renner, too, but he didn't do very well at all.
1: I didn't see the signs for... We had one down here, but other than the election office,
0: Mary's coming in with food.
1: That don't look like brownies.
0: I hope.
2: No, you had the brownies last night.
0: Oh, okay.
2: I brought in this morning, all the way from Istanbul, Turkey. This is Turkish Delight.
0: Oh.
2: I know everybody has probably heard of that, but you probably haven't tasted it.
0: What about Turkish taffy? Do they have any of that?
2: I didn't even see any Turkish taffy. It was all about this stuff. It's called Turkish Delight.
0: Mm-hmm.
1: And, I know what the green is.
2: The green is pistachio, because they're big on pistachio.
0: Oh, yeah,
1: okay.
0: That's cool.
2: The other one is just like the regular, they have all different flavors of it.
1: I understand the spice market was wonderful. I would love
2: this
1: to
2: was
1: have,
2: in the spice
1: I would
2: market.
1: Love to have yeah. gone, you and I would
2: yes.
1: still be there.
2: Yeah, yeah.
0: Just as long as it doesn't have lamb in it, or goat.
2: No, this is a sweet
0: Oh, okay.
2: treat.
0: Oh, all right,
2: treat.
0: Good.
2: Nothing to do with...
1: So which one did you like the best?
2: I don't think I found one I didn't like. They are
0: Mary.
2: Just delicious.
0: Yeah, that's right.
2: But these
0: the
2: came
0: M&M
2: all
0: lady.
2: The
0: she,
2: way... We dragged she, these all the way from... Because Turkey was our first stop, so all mm-hmm. the way from
1: so,
2: Istanbul.
1: Let me ask
2: now.
1: You this. How did you preserve these things?
2: They did that... You know how you do... you take all the air out of it?
1: Yeah.
2: It's like a machine
1: yeah.
2: type of thing. They right. had one of those, because obviously... You know, people.
1: You'd
2: are,
1: have
0: yeah.
1: to eat them before
2: traveling.
1: We got back.
2: So, and that way we couldn't eat them before we got back because they were sealed up. But
0: no,
1: well,
0: good.
1: Steve was telling us about the spice market yesterday, yeah. and I asked him. I think you and I would probably still be
2: it
1: there.
2: It was incredible, and I wish we had more time there. It was, you know, very limited, and
1: I think so, it was huge.
2: And it was huge, and it was the first when we first walked into the spice market. The guide that was, we were on a tour, the guide that was there said, this one has a little bit of everything, and you can trust these people, you know, because it's a flea market type of thing everywhere
0: mm-hmm.
2: you go. So.
1: Well, Steve said the word saffron. I said, I hope she brought plenty of that back.
2: Oh, I tell you, that was the big joke for the rest of
1: yeah,
2: the
1: Yeah, I heard.
2: We got kind of caught up in the moment. But I thought of you guys because of the teas
1: uh-huh.
2: they had. And I wish I could have just gotten
1: a mix box
2: because they didn't have it. It was all fresh, like in bins,
1: mm-hmm.
2: and they would you know, measure
1: tea.
2: Out so much and, mm-hmm. well, and that kind of thing. And I said, oh man, I didn't even know where to begin with.
1: Yeah,
2: that.
1: You don't.
2: You know, there was things. Anything you can think of,
1: what
2: any
1: I want,
2: malady or something
1: what,
2: that you're feeling bad
1: yeah,
2: or you're depressed.
1: I
2: want to
1: know about the purple flower that Steve was telling us about. I wish he'd brought some of that back. This is like Vicks vapor rub when you just
2: that
1: yeah.
2: was crazy.
1: Because there are times we need that.
2: And again, had we spent more time there, we probably would have gotten a little bit more of everything. But it was so quick.
1: Last trip you took, uh-huh. you had to ship so much back.
2: Yeah, well, we had to because in Africa we were... going on little
1: yeah.
2: puddle jumper planes, and you can't take big pieces of luggage.
1: Mm-mm.
2: So we had to ship everything back. But this time we brought an extra suitcase because we know who we are.
1: Really?
2: we say every time, okay, we don't really need to bring an extra suitcase. And I go, just
1: yes,
2: in case.
1: Case. Well, the thing about it is Steve was giving us an idea of what the next one was.
2: Right.
1: And I just started laughing. Because it's that now that trip I would take I would do that one but
0: mm-hmm.
2: All right, do you guys want to
1: yeah I'm trying to decide which one that's my problem.
2: I mean I brought stuff for both George to
0: let me try this pistachio thing here.
2: Okay, it's kind of chewy, kind of a mm-hmm. nugget type of
1: both of them kind of chewy
2: yeah they're all the same thing, it's just a little different flavor. So
1: I'll tie one of the other ones in a little bit.
2: They handed a little sample out, and I said, "Oh my goodness, that's one of the best things I've ever tasted. I just loved it."
1: Is there a recipe for this?
2: I don't think so.
0: Google it.
1: We're gonna be googling this.
2: Yeah. But it's just very good, very different, mm-hmm. and I don't think I'd ever had it before. But this was the big deal.
1: That's up there with baklava, which I think is very good.
2: Yeah.
0: Closest thing ever coming was Turkish taffy.
2: I didn't see any taffy.
0: Bonomo's Turkish taffy is what I grew up on.
1: You have to go to Candy.
2: Then we went to the Grand Bazaar, which is kind of like a huge flea market type of thing. But we lasted about 10 minutes, and it was overload. It was like too much miles of shops.
1: In Germany, in December, every village has a Christmas market.
2: Yeah,
1: and
2: that's
1: the
2: right.
1: base there takes two hangers and cleans them out. And they put market in there. My sister-in-law has been twice. My granddaughter graduates from college on the 11th of December, and her mother graduates with her PhD on the 11th of December. And they're leaving the 12th to go to Germany to go to the Christmas.
2: Some people have that as a destination, that's for sure. But anyway, so
0: all right, well,
2: just
0: that was good.
2: We carted it all the way through, but it is heavy. I mean, we bought a big box of it.
1: Don't worry, just leave the plate.
2: Oh, I will. But, enjoy. It's chewy, it's nutty, it's just a different taste. You can't really put your finger on exactly what it is.
1: No, but we're going to be Googling.
2: Mm-hmm.
1: A Turkish hair.
0: Thank you, Mary.
2: Not mine.
1: No, it's white. No, not yours.
0: All right. Okay. And
1: good. It's good.
0: Yeah. All right. 10 minutes before 7 o'clock. And the latest news in the morning show. Checking the weather once again. It's going to be a carbon copy all the way through Friday night. 60% chance of rain the day all the way through the period.
1: Take it through the weekend, too.
0: Yeah. High 95 daytime, heat index at 110, and low at night 76 under cloudy skies, and a 60% chance of rain. Friday, 96 for a high, and right now outside our studios, we're at 74 degrees on the front porch at WPLK. I'd like to get into more details on the weather, but it's more than I can say.
1: They got paid by the word today.
0: Yeah, they did. Yeah. Anyway, it is 6:51. Here's Leo Sayer from 1980 on WPLK.

0: 1976 from the disco years and the disco ladies song. A couple of minutes in front of the latest news and then the morning show.
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0: All right, we shall do that. We're about 45 seconds before the latest news, and I'm sure we can talk our way up to news time at the top of the hour. We have a 60% chance of rain. How much? We got a third of an inch here last night.
2: And a tenth in East Palatka. And I think those of us further out west, we west.
0: Oh, man, I'll tell you.
2: Know. We got more, and we're on the other side of Palm Avenue. So we're on the, to me, it's the west side of Palm Avenue. Mm-hmm. That is, Palm runs east and west.
0: Right.
2: We got a pile.
0: Yeah, we did.
2: And I think you got it out in Francis area.
0: Oh,
2: and,
0: yeah.
2: I need to get my rain gauge back up at the house.
0: All right. It is 74 degrees. It's 7 o'clock.
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4: NBC News Radio. I'm Mark Mayfield. President Trump is putting a hold on tariffs that were set to hit Canada overnight. In a social media post, Trump said he paused the 50% duties for 3 days because the two countries have a deal pending final documentation. The Justice Department is indicting 17 Iranians accused of orchestrating a cyber piracy campaign backed by the Islamic Revolutionary Guard. Scott Carr reports.
5: The DOJ says in a years-long campaign, the hackers targeted American universities and companies, including HBO. The hackers were employed by a company based in Iran and attempted to extort HBO for $6 million in Bitcoin. 9 of the 17 suspects had been charged previously for illegally accessing computer systems at 144 U.S.-based universities. I'm Scott Carr.
4: And NBC News projects Byron Donalds will win the Republican primary for Florida governor. Mark Mayfield, NBC News Radio.
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7: Following decisive primary victories, Republican Byron Donalds and Democrat David Jolly are officially set to face off for Florida governor this fall.
8: We are more divided than ever before. Our leaders wake up every day and they tell us to hate each other, and it's wrong. It's wrong. This is a moment where we are believing again in each other.
7: At his victory speech in Miami Lakes, Jolly, the former Republican, also thanked the crowd of Democrats for welcoming him into the party. A high-stakes matchup is shaping up for Florida's U.S. Senate special election. State Representative Angie Nixon advanced as a Democratic nominee. She will face incumbent Republican Senator Ashley Moody. Both candidates are vying to finish the unexpired Senate term. And a major shakeup for the entire Tampa Bay area, conservative Mike Beltran secured the GOP nomination for the newly redrawn District 14. His victory sets up a high-profile showdown against Democratic incumbent Kathy Castor. Over in Pinellas County, voters flooded the polls for the St. Pete mayoral race. Incumbent Ken Welch fought off strong challenges from Charlie Crist and Brandi Gabbard. A severe heat warning is active for Central Florida today as feel-like temperatures skyrocket past 113 degrees. 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
12: Have you ever been in a situation that you wish would never end? 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The worship was great. The friendships were wonderful. And it seemed like all the troubles of the world and situations of life seemed far away. Paul was in Ephesus, trouble all around him, but found himself in the midst of great people. And he didn't really want to leave. But eventually, after a year and a half, God called him to leave. 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Now he says, by taking leave of them, he said, I will return to you if God wills. And then he set sail from Ephesus. Remember, God orders our days. He puts his will on our life. And if we obey it and follow it, we'll find unbelievable grace for our journey.
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14: Uh-oh, guess what day it is? Guess what day it is? 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Anybody?
15: Julie, hey, guess what day it is?
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0: Yeah. 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
0: And Radio Red be back in here momentarily. It's 7:05, checking the weather. A 60% chance of rain today, tonight, tomorrow, Friday night, and Saturday. Now, daytime highs going to be running 95. That heat index at 110. And pretty much light winds out of the west today, southwest tonight, and tomorrow out of the southwest, and south winds on Thursday night, Friday. Southwest winds around 6, and pretty much the same weather. It's going to be maybe in late afternoon a thunderstorm. I don't know if you were awake last night, but that lightning show last night was spectacular. Now, I'm not saying spectacular before because it was good. It was just mind-boggling, all of the lightning that was around. Man, it was quite a show. Anyway, 6, make that 7 minutes after 7. We've got 74 degrees on the front porch. WPLK with Dean Martin. And I Will, 1965.

Yes, I will. For 1965, on the mix with the G-Man and Chrissy Hynde and the Pretenders back on the Chain Gangsters.

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6: All right, it is 18 minutes after 7 o'clock on this Wednesday, home day, August 19th, checking the roadways. And we find, everything is looking good. It's clear. They had something up in Ponte Vedra. It was a hit and run or something, but that's all cleared up now. But everything else, all the way to Jacksonville, to Gainesville, down to Ocala, out to the interstate and to the beaches, everything's looking good. So if you're homeward bound, you got a good shot on the roads.

Simon and Garfunkel. WPLK. All right, we're at 721, 74 degrees.

Robert John and the Lion Sleeps Tonight at WPLK. Over the night yesterday, we lost another one of ZZ Top. Frank Beard, he was the one that did not have a beard. We'll talk about that, too, and coming up after Dick and Dee Dee in the

1961 WPLK. And as I was saying, we lost Frank Beard from ZZ Top. So now we're down to just one of the original members. But he was the one that didn't have a beard, mainly because he said he couldn't really grow a very good beard. And the other guys, they had remarkable beards that were probably about 3 feet long. But he said he couldn't grow one, so he just didn't grow one, even though his name was Beard. All right, it is 727 WPL Day on this Wednesday, August 19th. It is International Aviation Day, which celebrated every August 19th to honor all of the past aviators, and also to celebrate the birthday of Orville Wright of the Wright brothers. And

you can find different ways to celebrate National Aviation Day. Read memoirs and other books about aviation pioneers. Oh, there's a bunch of them. Of course, Amelia Earhart that they lost, and every once in a while you hear stories of, oh, we found her plane or found some information about the plane. And you can watch a documentary such as The Making of the 747 or Kitty Hawk, the Wright Brothers' Journey of Invention. Explore aviation museums, attend an air show, take a flight, learn to fly, build a model airplane, do all three. Just get into it. If you like airplanes, just get into it, all right? It's also National or International Bow Day, celebrating every August 19th, the versatile, enduring accessory that is shaped fashion for ages, from elegant hair pieces to playful embellishments, bow ties. Now, a bow tie is not anything I would wear. I'm not a big bow tie fan, but if you wear them, make sure you wear a fancy one, all right? Make it look really good. And also, it's National Soft Ice Cream Day. Oh, yeah, I love any kind of ice cream. Soft, hard, doesn't matter. I love it all. And it's hard to say what my favorite flavor is, but I would have to say probably vanilla. Because vanilla, you can turn it into anything, really. You can turn it into a float or make a sundae out of it with your favorite fruit topping, whatever. Now, Carvel was the guy, Mr. Carvel was the one that invented soft ice cream, because he kind of took the recipe from frozen custard, and he opened up the Carvel stores. Now, I worked as a youngster when I was probably 16, I worked for a couple of days at a Carvel stand in my hometown, but the guy that owned the place, he was a real monster, and I did not stick around very long. But in 1856, Gail Borden patented his process for making condensed milk. And then, let me see, that kind of led into making soft ice cream. And so anyway, there you go. National Soft Ice Cream Day. And it is also, let me get to the next one. It's also, National Potato Day. This is big around our area, out toward Hastings and into St. Augustine with all this wonderful sandy soil. There are 4,000 varieties of potatoes that grow around the world. Now, if you want a good bacon potato, you get you in Idaho, and you can host a baked potato buffet today for dinner. Line up all the toppings you like: cheese, jalapenos, bacon, chopped onions, chili, grilled chicken or ranch, or whatever you like. Now, this is something I don't know if I would like, but it says try French fries dipped in soft vanilla ice cream. No, I don't think so. I would rather have French fries and gravy. Now, this is something that Radio Red and I fight over, because she thinks it's disgusting, but you put gravy on mashed potatoes, right? So why not put it on a French fry if you like? We used to do that at the Donella, New Jersey diner every Friday night. We'd, as kids, we'd go to the movies and hang out with our buddies and go to the Donella diner and have French fries and gravy. All right, and those are your national holidays for today, August 19th.

some of y'all never been down south too much. I'm gonna tell you a little bit about this so that you understand what I'm talking about. Down there we have a plant that grows out in the woods and the fields. Looks something like a turnip green. Nearby called the poke salad. Poke salad. Used to know a girl lived down there and she'd go out in the evenings and pick her a mess of it. 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

Richard Spatzel. 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

0: The hell me.
1: Ate her up.
0: She did. Tony Joe White, Poke Salad, Annie, WPLK, 7:39 on the nose. You can set your clock so that you're on time. The roads are clear, by the way. Everything is looking good. Here's Randy Meyer.

Climax Blues Band and little sound like the Beatles there. Little instrumentation and production methods used by the Beatles. Yeah, sounded good though. 7:45, we're 15 minutes for 8 o'clock news, and then Marcia will appear.

the Bo Brummels and Laugh, Laugh. 7:48, sneaking up on 7:49. It's about 11 minutes in front of 8 o'clock. And at 8:05, Marcia will appear magically on your radio or thereabouts and bring you the wrap-up of the election returns last night. If you missed them, stay tuned. The girls did a great job last night covering the elections here locally. But she's got statewide returns and all kinds of stuff coming up, all right? Right after the news at 8 o'clock at 8:05 or so, right here on WPLK.

him badly. Bobby Darin from 1958 and the Splish Splash song at WPLK. Checking the weather, showers and thunderstorms today, tonight, tomorrow, tomorrow night, Friday and Friday night and into the weekend. We're looking at a 60% chance of rain throughout the period. Okay, daytime highs running 95 degrees with a heat index at 110. And pretty much light south to southwest winds throughout the period. But daytime high is going to run 95 to 97 with that heat index at 110. Right now we're at 75 degrees on the front porch at WPLK. With Supertramp here from 1975, going to take us up to news time with Bloody Well Right, number 35 song back in 75, but it's still a one of Supertramp standards.

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1: NBC News Radio, I'm Mark Mayfield. President Trump is putting a hold on tariffs that were set to hit Canada overnight. In a social media post, Trump said he paused the 50% duties for 3 days because the two countries have a deal pending final documentation. The Justice Department is indicting 17 Iranians accused of orchestrating a cyber piracy campaign backed by the Islamic Revolutionary Guard. Scott Carr reports.
2: The DOJ says in a years-long campaign, the hackers targeted American universities and companies, including HBO. The hackers were employed by a company based in Iran and attempted to extort HBO for $6 million in Bitcoin. 9 of the 17 suspects had been charged previously for illegally accessing computer systems at 144 U.S.-based universities. I'm Scott Carr.
1: And NBC News projects Byron Donalds will win the Republican primary for Florida governor. 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
4: A massive political shakeup in Central Florida's congressional race, with former news anchor Ryan Elijah handily defeating embattled Republican incumbent Congressman Corey Mills. Elijah now advances to face Democratic challenger Bale Dalton in November. District 7 remains a heavily watched battleground for voters. Florida Congressman Byron Donalds winning the Republican primary for Florida governor.
5: Tonight, because of your sweat, because of your hard work, we have won a massive victory.
4: Now the Florida governor's race is officially set, with Donalds taking on Democrat David Jolly in the fall. Democratic Socialist Angie Nixon winning the Democratic Senate nomination in Florida. The state representative defeated Alex Vindman. Nixon will face incumbent Republican Senator Ashley Moody in the midterms. And Jared Moskowitz won the Democratic primary in Florida's 25th congressional district. The congressman defeated Democratic Socialist candidate Oliver Larkin. And Debbie Wasserman Schultz won the Democratic primary for Florida's 20th congressional district. Deputies have arrested an attempted murder suspect in Tampa. 24-year-old Alan Florvillas faces charges for an Orlando shooting. Investigators say he opened fire with a rifle-style weapon in an apartment complex parking lot. The victim survived the gunfire and identified the shooter. A separate death during the shootout was ruled a justifiable homicide. Florvillas is currently booked and awaiting extradition to Orange County. And the 2026 back-to-school sales tax holiday is ending. Florida Retail Federation spokeswoman Amini. The tax exemptions cover personal computers up to $1,500, clothing or footwear priced at $100 or less per item. You also will have until midnight tomorrow to buy tax-free school supplies up to $50 and learning aids or puzzles under $30. With Florida's News, I'm Karen Curtis.
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8: Showers and thunderstorms likely mainly after 5 p.m. Increasing clouds and hot with a high near 95. Heat index value as high as 110. Calm winds becoming west about 6 miles per hour in the afternoon. Chance of precipitation is 60%. New rainfall amounts between a quarter and a half inch is possible. And that's your weather for the Bass Capital area.
9: All right. After a long evening of God's fireworks last night down here. The skies just stayed lit up last night down here. We have Charles Overturf in. Marshall will be in just a second. I couldn't tell in the dark when I came to work, and then you said something when you came in. We used to be next door in a corner where there's no building anymore.
10: Right.
9: All glass windows, and I always worried about that oak tree a little bit when we got into this. Lost one of the major limbs last night.
10: Yes, you did.
9: At least it was. It would. If we'd been in the building still, it was the outside limb. It wasn't right. The inside limb. But I love that oak tree. Yeah. So I hope they'll
10: been there a long time.
9: Just,
10: I imagine.
9: Just yeah. Can, if it could only talk.
10: Yeah.
9: I hate to see lose part of a live oak.
10: Right.
9: It just breaks my heart, and. That's what it's doing. So if you're wondering about what all the work and cleanup crews are doing on 15th today, no, they haven't torn the street up. The tree decided to take a ditch. So I'm kind of glad it did it after we left, and we didn't hear that kaboom as it hit. So that was good. All right, I'm going to do something real quick here just to make her happy.
11: Okay, Palatka. Time for our roving reporter, Marsha Lane, and the latest news.
9: All right.
12: It does, it does.
9: She got around the school traffic this morning, the limb down this morning.
12: Actually, there's no school traffic because they're rerouting both there. We're talking Putnam Classical Academy and their school that on South 7th Street. They've changed the traffic patterns a little. And now,
9: live,
12: of course,
9: live and learn.
12: Because that, well, of course, because nobody bothered to look, it's since there's no longer a stop signal at a stop light, I should say, at Mosley and St. John's Avenue, all the traffic headed west has stopped anybody from getting out of the side streets.
9: It was interesting.
12: Yes, and of course now we have the. I know. I thought, well, all we'll have to talk about is elections. But then I saw the tree down, and I thought, woo!
9: Well, I'm just glad it wasn't the whole tree.
12: Yeah, I know.
9: I have always loved that big oak, and I spent many an hour underneath it in a building over there about 20 years, and. It just broke my heart when I realized what it was. At least it wasn't the whole tree.
10: Right.
9: And they can save that. Oak trees are very resilient.
12: Mm-hmm. That's true. Is that a live oak?
9: Mm-hmm.
12: Oh, good heavens. Do not cut that down. That's the good oak, okay?
9: The water oaks, take them out all you want. Leave my live oaks alone. And that other voice that you're hearing is a very tired supervisor of elections.
12: Yes.
9: And y'all
12: has reason to be.
9: Did a great job.
10: Thank you.
9: I was a little concerned when I could see south and west not coming in. I thought, because of the storm.
10: Right.
9: And then all of a sudden they all came in. So right. It wasn't storm problems, just getting it together and getting it in.
10: Yep. And had a really good, I'm proud of Putnam County for turning out yesterday.
9: Mm-hmm.
10: You know, going into yesterday, we were at 13.5% from early votes and vote by mails. And we ended up with, you know, exceeding that amount just yesterday. And so I always say that Putnam County on election day, I'll match us against anybody in the state. You know,
9: I still would like to see it a federal holiday for election day. Then there's no excuse not to vote.
10: Right.
9: And
12: they'd still find an excuse.
9: What do we have on the rolls? 44,000 or something?
10: Yeah, right at 45.
9: So why can't we have 40,000? You get out there and go vote.
10: We should. You know, I touted and told you all over and over since November of 2024, we set the record for Putnam County at 80.6, and every election should be that, not just once every
9: not
10: lifetime.
9: Every 4 years.
12: 80.6?
10: Yes.
9: Wow. For the presidential election. Yeah.
12: Well, no, I know, but I just, that's impressive.
9: That's pretty good.
10: Our previous record that I could find was 72.4. And so when you beat a record and beat it by 8 points,
9: that's a lot.
10: Good amount.
9: I mean, we want y'all to do that again in November.
10: Exactly.
9: Because every single vote counts.
10: Right.
9: And if that's not on Ed Taylor's tombstone, it ought to be.
10: Right.
9: What was it, 4 votes that year?
10: Yeah. Maybe it was 6. Something like that.
9: It wasn't much. Yeah. And I'll guarantee he had 6 buddies that didn't get out and vote because they didn't think they needed to.
10: Yeah. Exactly.
9: And that's what it does. I always think of Ed when that comes up. But did you see any surprises last night, statewide?
10: I hadn't really looked
9: for
10: that
9: us.
10: Much.
9: For us.
10: No. Everything went pretty much the way it was. I guess my only wonder about it was the mayor's race, whether somebody would win it outright with the 50.1 you know, 50 plus the one vote, or whether it would, you know, go to November, but it didn't. And
9: yeah, speaking of.
12: I was going to say, speaking of.
9: He came in right on cue.
12: Now, I have to say, yesterday he rushes in a,
9: and let's
12: a
9: go
12: sport
9: vote
12: shirt,
9: shirt,
12: a polo shirt, to tell us, you know, how many the percentages on races
9: and today
12: in order to win. And today he's looking
9: like
12: very
9: mayor.
12: Mayoral with a suit.
9: So I think that's more of his normal attire anyway.
12: That's true.
9: I did ask if they had his old chair so they could just bring it back out, and it already fits. It's a custom fit already. So we picked on him a little bit last night while we were filling some time in, but
12: I don't think we picked on him.
9: We didn't pick bad. It was lovingly picking. But we watched him. And if I'm not mistaken, and I might be because I haven't gone back and checked, early voting told us what was going to happen.
10: It was a pretty good indicator.
9: Yeah. And,
12: that's not always the case, though.
10: Not always.
9: Not always.
10: But a lot of times it can be.
9: But I think everybody that was ahead stayed ahead the whole night.
10: Yeah. Yeah. I'm not aware of any local race
9: that
10: changed at all.
9: Because I'm just talking about Putnam County. Right. I have no idea what the rest of the state did. I was too tired to go look.
10: Right.
9: Yeah. So I got home, and actually my husband was actually up. I was surprised because it was after 9 o'clock.
10: Right.
9: And our house goes dark at 9 o'clock. Yeah. That's just it.
12: Where I vote is at the senior center on, what is that street?
9: Westover.
12: Westover, yes.
10: Okay. Edgar Johnson.
12: Edgar Johnson Senior Center. I think we could remember that. Anyway. Senior moment there, folks. Sorry. I noticed, I looked up and I said, I'm only the 17th person. I couldn't believe it because it was like 9:30 or something. Mm-hmm. Turned out the battery had failed. Right. They had to put a new battery in, you know. But, you know, very efficient moving people through.
9: See, I voted southwest. And, walked out, and I got tickled. There was a new person apparently we stick your ballots in.
10: Right.
9: And she went to give me directions, and the entire group said she doesn't need them. So, and it's good because I get to see people I haven't seen since the last election.
10: Exactly.
9: So I enjoy doing that. And
10: a lot of my workers will tell me that mm-hmm. they do, because they go, you know, it's every 2 years type thing, and they don't see some of their friends until that. So, you know, that's a plus on that part.
9: If you know now that you are going to be out of the state for the next election, which is November
10: 3rd.
9: You need to make arrangements for absentee voting before you leave.
10: Either that, or if you know that you will be back during our early voting.
9: Early voting, then you're okay.
10: You know,
9: but
10: so you got the 13 days there.
9: So
10: but either way, we can do it. Make sure that your vote counts.
9: Votes count, because every vote counts. Now, when does the canvassing board meet?
10: We will meet tomorrow afternoon at 4:30. If anybody voted a provisional, and mm-hmm. we do have a few that did, they have 48 hours after the election to bring evidence in to present to the canvassing board to make sure that way they're.
9: So do you have to call those people?
10: Yeah, we've already done most of that, just because the state of Florida changed a couple of years ago where if you forget to sign your envelope, which still happens, we call you and say, hey, you know, you messed up. The ballot's not going to count unless you come down and sign an affidavit. And then we bring that before the canvassing board. The same thing is if your signature doesn't look like it did, you know, when you last did an application. So that's why we try to get people to update.
9: I've been trying to get them to update, because I looked at my original Social Security card not long ago. Not even close to what my signature looks like today.
10: Right.
9: And so you definitely need to update things like that, because
10: especially if you vote by mail.
9: Yeah.
10: Because that's the only way. You're not standing there in front of us. Whereas yesterday or early voting, you're right there in front. You got
9: the driver's license, because that little thing doesn't look like anybody's.
12: I was going to say, I don't want to be critical or anything. But
9: the Q-tips were a good idea. Whoever came up with those things to sign with.
10: That's carryover from COVID.
9: No, but it's better than the pen was.
10: Right.
9: It seems to be easier to write with.
12: You have a little more control.
9: Yeah. So that was the one good thing from COVID.
10: Yeah.
9: So.
10: Locally, we just have two or three races going forward. The county commission race, that, you know, yesterday determined the Republican winner. And so Commissioner Harvey will go into November against the independent, Mr. Burkhart, and the Democratic candidate, Joshua Florence. So that's one of our races. And then the other two here in town will be the city commission race for Palatka, because city charter says if there's only two candidates, that one has to be in November. So that's why people didn't see those other two races on the ballot yesterday.
8: Well, we talked about that off the air. I said, look, I'm not seeing a couple of names, and they maybe it's a different, because city's nonpartisan. That's why I wasn't sure.
10: Yeah.
8: I was going to ask you about the judge's race, and I'm trying to find it.
12: Let's see, that was Jeannie
8: Stratus. Okay, that's it.
12: We
8: never know much about judges because they can't tell us anything.
10: Right.
8: And she took it with 58.27. But is that just Putnam?
10: No, that's the whole circuit.
12: Actually, she took 61%, according to my last.
8: Okay, I'm just going by this
12: one.
8: Okay.
10: Yeah, that's Flagler, Volusia, St. John's, and Putnam.
8: Okay, I wasn't sure which counties it covered.
12: Yeah.
10: Right. Yeah.
8: So.
10: And the bad part about it, in a way, is which used to we had local judges that were there, and nowadays all of them could come from Volusia if they get the votes, and we know how big they are. So,
8: yeah.
10: You know, to me, that's a negative. I still love to have. If I have to go to court, I'd love to see somebody
8: I recognize.
10: Exactly. You know, and not to say that they're not great people, but it's just. You know, back then
8: home.
10: Yeah, the Judge Eastmores and the Judge Hedstroms and Judge Nichols and
8: were always unpredictable.
10: Right, but they were, you know, Putnam County people.
8: They were Putnam County people, very fair.
10: That is the difference with our county judges. Of course, still have to live in Putnam County, and so that's why you.
8: Well, that's what I wasn't sure about was that, and I didn't read it close enough last night, and I wondered if those were county or.
10: Right.
8: The circuit judges.
10: The circuit,
8: okay.
10: Yeah. There could have been 17 were up this year and only one. And that one, the one that you just mentioned, it was a race where the judge was retiring, so it was an open seat. But none of the other judges drew any opposition at all.
8: Yeah.
12: Well, I think somebody, once they're elected judge, you're almost in, unless you do something really,
8: really
12: foul.
8: Yeah, really stupid.
10: Yeah.
12: You know... Because for one thing, judges can't campaign. They can't tell you anything.
10: Right.
8: You would love to say, well, why did you make this kind of decision?
10: Right.
8: You'd like to have a discussion, and you cannot.
10: Nope.
8: So they won't even talk to you off the air. We tried that one year because I wanted to know something. They won't even talk to you off the air. But it's interesting to watch because I have to admit that's the one race that I never know how to vote.
10: Right.
8: I don't.
10: And we get... During the weeks ahead of the election, we get calls all the time about, you know, sometimes they want to know how is a person registered. Well, you know, if we know which county they live in, they can tell them that, but that's about it. Mainly because, again, judges, it's a nonpartisan race, so it doesn't matter how you're registered, but people want to know.
8: They want to know what side I don't know how many lines we have anymore. It used to be red and blue. I have no idea now because there's so many other parts I don't even want to get into it. But we appreciate you coming in this morning.
12: Thank you very much.
8: And taking the time. We purposely did not call you last night.
12: We figured you wouldn't talk to us anyway. Why waste your call?
8: And at least you didn't have us down there driving you crazy last night. But we did get it all on and stayed with it and through all of Flagler.
10: Uh-huh.
8: And we did not get all of St. John's in because they were still finished
12: by the time we left. But
8: we wanted to make sure
10: I haven't heard. You might know what their turnouts were.
12: About 30% in each.
10: So everybody was about the same.
12: 27-1. Anyway, yeah, it was very close.
10: Good.
12: I think people were much more paying attention. And, of course, with the closed primaries, that makes a difference as well. I think they want to have a say in who is going to run for governor, and I mean who will in the general election,
10: because
12: there's such a list until you get through.
8: I didn't realize there were that many.
10: Yep.
8: I honestly did not. When I got going, where did all these names come from?
10: Yeah.
12: Well, the thing is, you don't see anything. Well, and same way with the congressional seats.
9: Mm-hmm.
12: That turned in, has turned into an ugly race, and I'll right. say that kindly.
10: Lots of money.
12: Lots of money. The printers are happy.
10: Most of it negative.
12: Very much so.
9: Well, one side always negative.
10: Yeah.
9: It was nasty.
10: Yeah.
9: And if you bothered to look at the return address on it, they were every one of them was different mm-hmm. for the same person. That to me, that's a big tell.
10: Right.
9: But you know.
12: But anyway, I think people are sharper than politicians give them credit for, which should be something politicians remember.
9: They need to remember the big guys. We had interviews with two of them because they bothered to talk to the people in Putnam County.
10: Right.
9: Sometimes they're here, but nobody knows that they're here. And by getting out and talking to them or being willing to come onto the radio with us and at least talking to them that way, there's some connection.
10: Right.
12: Well, I think part of that, too, goes into their people who work their campaigns, who are very much these days 20, 30-year-olds, and you don't have much experience, and what you do is very much your own age group, not realizing that an elected official is going to have a wide variety of
9: See, the
12: people.
9: The printers would not like me because I stand next to them. I don't read them. I just chunk them.
12: Oh, I always look at them because I want to see, you know.
9: I do the first time. The first two I get against, you know, in a race, I'll read. After that, and I look at the addresses on them,
10: right.
9: I start just file 13.
12: Chunking, huh?
9: Yeah, chunking. I kept a couple to show somebody. They were rather surprised by it. But I know you got lots to do.
10: Yep.
9: Mary did grab a brownie and left it down here for him.
12: Darn, you didn't miss out on the important
9: things. She called me and she goes, what do you want me to bring down there to eat? And I'm going, whatever. I'm thinking, I know you're going to bring brownies. Anna.
12: Why am you asking?
9: Why are you asking? It's a tradition. And then I went by and grabbed hamburgers because we all got here early because of the weather.
10: Yep.
9: So we had our own picnic down here before.
12: There you go.
9: We had a good time.
12: I know you all had your own picnic.
10: Right.
12: But
9: I still love the pop

0: right behind you.
1: Yeah, imagine being in the office.
0: I'd have been eating it all day long, just coming by.
2: Let me have some of
0: that. We got a store in town that in East Palatka that has that popping all the time.
2: Oh, okay.
0: So that gets me. All right.
2: We do appreciate it.
0: Let's go to work, and we're going to get the mayor-elect. Is that the way to put it?
3: Turn the seat over to him.
0: Turn the seat. You get the seat now, and...
2: It's not even hot or anything, you know.
0: No,
2: warm.
0: It might be, but they're discussing right now outside. But I'm just glad we know one result. That's all we got is the one result right now.
2: True, at least.
0: Because the rest of them have to run again in November.
2: Yeah, but and in other counties there are some results too. So
0: okay.
2: we'll get to it when. Anyway. It turned out pretty good, but the storm did affect some of the areas.
0: I knew that my son was going to vote after he got off from work, and I'm thinking, I don't even know if he got there, because that's when it hit.
2: It really, that last hour or so of voting. But I was looking at the numbers, and they were coming in pretty steady. So
0: they were true patriots that got out in that storm.
2: So, yeah. If you voted, good for you. If you didn't, don't gripe.
0: Yeah, you know, no vote, no gripe is kind of my motto about elections, and I don't know how the new mayor feels about that one. See, I think they ought to have a no gripe card. If you didn't vote, you can't gripe. You're okay. We're used to it squeaking. It's fine. But
2: squeak away.
0: We just think that if you don't vote, you can't gripe.
2: What do you think?
4: Well, I think that the individual voter need to adopt that.
0: Yeah.
4: Their theme. And
0: that needs to be just, you know, don't. I've had some people come in with that. I said, well, did you vote? No. I said, then don't say anything about it.
4: That's right.
0: You didn't make your voice heard.
4: There were people that were asking, say, well, can I vote tomorrow? I'm like, no. 7 o'clock p.m. Polls are closing. As a matter of fact, I told several people that the only poll that count is the one that closes at 7 p.m. on Tuesday.
0: That's
2: there
0: right.
2: We go.
0: And God gave us quite a...
4: How's it looking? I'm like, I'm not looking. I'm working.
0: You're working. And God gave us quite a showing.
4: Yes.
0: And I hope it didn't keep a lot away. I saw a lot of elderly out voting yesterday, which was nice. They were going to get their wheelchairs, walkers, you know, different things that people want, because they wanted their vote heard.
4: Yes, and it's so important. That generation still is number one
0: in voting.
4: And they have learned the importance of it, and they've also come to a place of knowing that in order for us to really have our voices heard, vote and voice are synonymous, you know.
0: And I worry as they saw why we're fighting. They lost generations to keep that freedom for
4: Absolutely.
0: Us.
4: Absolutely. Absolutely.
0: And when we lose them, we lose that knowledge, because I don't think they're teaching it.
4: Well,
0: or not enough.
4: That needs to start at home, just as we say.
0: Yes, it does.
4: Education. I mean, your first teacher should be your parents, you know, and then it should, you know, go into the public or private school setting. But at the end of the day, it's just a lot of fumbling from generation to generation. And there are some people who think they know more than their parents, and so they kind of tune things out.
0: You know, my parents never discussed politics at home.
4: Wow.
0: Never. I don't know if it's because my parents didn't agree. After my father's death, I discovered they did not agree on politics, but that may be why they didn't discuss it, or it just wasn't done. And it's like money wasn't discussed in our household.
4: Yeah, well, I mean, obviously, again, when we learn better, we do better.
0: We do better.
4: And I tell people from time to time, there are only two lessons to learn in life. One is what to do, and the other one is what not to do.
0: That's right.
2: I like that.
0: And if you don't know what to do, instead of being stupid not doing, ask.
4: Well, it's so many people that are segregated and alienated from people. And if you're making an opinion that is untrue about me, it actually, you are exposing the fact that you don't know me.
0: That's right.
4: And that, to me, is what has really evolved in our times, is that people do not take enough time to get to know one another.
0: Well, that's what I was alluding to earlier. We had two of the bigger races. We got one of them by telephone. The other one we got to go do an interview with. and hearing

0: speak, but they took the time to come to Putnam County and talk to anybody that was willing to come in and listen. And
1: but they, more important, they publicized it ahead of time. So it wasn't just a small group getting to meet a candidate. Yeah. I saw one of the candidates do that. He was here three times. Mm-hmm. We never received notification of any of his visits. But the thing is, we would have conveyed it to the public. He would have had more people turn out.
2: Absolutely.
1: And I think that that's become one of the problems. Everything's so channeled.
2: Mm-hmm. Mm-hmm.
0: And they don't.
1: I guess I'm in a humor on that this morning, but anyway, well, I think that that's you know, a problem. And
0: now I do know one thing: with Carl Flagg in the mayor's seat, we'll know what's going on in the city.
1: I believe we might see him more than once a year.
0: Yes, we will. We will see him more
1: maybe
0: than,
1: twice a year.
2: More than Flag Day.
0: More
2: right?
0: than Flag Day.
1: More than Flag Day. Thank you very
0: you
1: much.
0: You were always very kind.
1: Let me just go barf over.
0: Kind and generous with your time and to keep us updated on what was going on and. We appreciate that more than you know.
2: Well, the most important thing in today's time is transparency as it relates to being a public servant. There are so many people who become an elected official, and then all of a sudden they kind of get on an island somewhere. And
0: Their phone's numbers change. They won't tell anybody how to get a hold of them and don't return phone calls.
2: Yeah, it's important that we stay connected, and anybody who know me, although it has been a decade since I've been out of an elected office, I stay connected to my community, and actions always speak louder
0: than
2: words.
0: It's been that long you've been out
1: that's,
0: of office?
1: That's what, I was trying to think yesterday, how long?
2: 2016,
1: 2026. Oh, my glory, it is.
2: Yes, you know, time flies when you're having fun.
1: That must have been it. I just missed it. Okay.
0: He was playing grandpa. I know what he was doing.
1: Before we are, of course, talking to Carl Flagg, who is the mayor-elect for Palatka. Four candidates in the running. Because of the fact that this is a non-partisan race, mm-hmm. It got and because you scored 50% of the vote plus one, that
0: did it.
2: Yeah, I was told by so many different people, well, you got to think about it now. It's four people in this race, and it's just really not attainable. So just, be prepared to,
0: everybody thought it would
2: switch gears
0: and
2: prepare to go through November. But again, I was taught run as if you're in last place, and that's what we did.
0: Ran hard. We watched you in places that I hadn't seen you in a while, and you were campaigning, shaking hands, talking to people, and listening.
1: Well, but people knew you, too, and I think that makes a difference. Mm-hmm. Sometimes when it comes to an election, people decide to run, and they mm-hmm. don't have any roots in the community, or they have not been here long enough,
2: right.
1: Various reasons, but they don't understand you got to serve a little time out there.
2: Well, it's no ain't ifs and buts about it, and I use an analogy for my own self that you can't just hit the ball and not touch the bases.
0: You got to touch those bases.
2: Yeah, you got to touch those bases. So when I was a city commissioner, I considered that getting on first base. I was mayor before second base, county commissioner third base, and I've come full circle home. And I'm very humbled that my community looked at what I have done within the community in times past. And I'm a people person, and I will be the people's mayor come January.
1: And I was just going to say, you will take office.
2: January should be the inauguration.
1: Oh, okay.
0: But you know what's so funny? Other than a little bit of gray hair, he has not changed a bit to look at him.
2: The gray hair represents wisdom.
0: Mm-hmm. No, I thought it represented parenthood.
1: So before you were just a feckless youth. Okay. All right. That answers so many questions.
0: I always blamed it on my children.
2: That's the start of it.
0: Yeah.
2: It converts.
1: You do have an advantage in stepping in. While it has been 10 years?
2: 10 years.
0: I can't believe it's
1: been
0: that long.
1: While it has been 10 years, the mayor's terms were still 2 years?
2: It started out, the city elections were being held on odd years.
1: Okay.
2: And then, when I first went in, the mayor had a 2-year term.
1: Oh, okay. So you had 2 terms. Thank you.
2: Yes. Yeah. Yes.
1: Anyway, he's already getting calls, folks.
0: He's been calling in nonstop outside, and most of them are probably going, attaboy.
1: Yeah. I was just going to say, in 10 years, there have been changes. There have been lots of three mayors, yes. In that time, different mayors. Mm-hmm. I mean, they're a different focus. The city is somewhat split right now. There are some major issues that the commission's going to have to address in terms of leadership.
2: I call it a season of transition there. And I don't look at the issues that we have as problems. I look at them as challenges. And it becomes my responsibility, again, to be as transparent as possible and to reunite people. I don't think that we need to rubber stamp things that are going on versus things that are not going on. My initial thoughts and plans is, Carl Flagg, get your notebook out and study the issues. Study what is really happening. Rumors are rampant in every community. And, you know, you got to get to, and back in my Florida Power and Light days, we always talked about root cause analysis, you know, and you would always look at the issues and ask why. Then you would go to the why and ask why again until you can really get to the root cause. And many issues can't be resolved until you know the root cause of why these things are happening. And I believe in operating in the spirit of excellence. Compromise has no place, whether you're in the private sector or the public sector. And I just believe that we as citizens deserve that. And I want our city, I tell people that Palatka has 3 A's in it, if you spell it right.
1: Mm-hmm.
2: And we need to be a triple A city, you know, and represent. And that's the plan. Carl Flagg cannot do this alone. I want us to be a consensus-building commission where we can talk with each other and not at each other, that we can respect. But there cannot be but one quarterback on the field at a time.
0: That's true. That is so true.
2: Yes, ma'am.
0: So,
1: yeah. Well, we know you have places to be and things to do.
0: And I'm sure you got a lot of sleep last night.
1: Oh, yeah, then there was that. You know.
2: It was wonderful. Thank you all, and you certainly will be seeing more of me after we kind of get closer to me actually sitting in the saddle.
1: All right. We appreciate it, and congratulations.
2: Thank you so very much.
0: Okay. We appreciate you greatly.
1: Always good to see you. And to know we'll see him more often is even better. So
0: I know it, because we used to track him down.
1: Well, that's right. That may be
0: I did learn something. I never knew he worked for Florida Power and Light.
1: I remember that now.
0: I see. I don't remember. That was way before my time. But
1: that took a minute, obviously. Let's see.
0: He never fails to amaze me.
1: Good point. Honestly, the Palatka City Commission Mayor's Race, Mayor Commissioner, was... there were 4 candidates, of course, in that. Carl Flagg, the current mayor, Robbie Gurea, Constance Daniels, who is a lawyer with family connections here, Tatiana Daniel, with an L, not an S, who is a first-time candidate.
0: Young woman, has a chance to learn.
1: And I think that wide spectrum of
0: if you have in your heart and in your mind that you want to get involved in local politics, I suggest you start by going to meetings.
1: It's funny you said that. I was thinking that the problem with a lot of people who decide to run is they've heard it on the air, or they've read something in the paper, or they've heard the gossip. So they decide they have a better way to do it, and in some cases they may. But they have never actually studied the issue. They have their ideas, but often when you get involved in something, you discover what you thought was the case.
0: It's like yesterday, we didn't know what was happening. We find out what it was about.
1: Well, okay,
0: It's about a single house.
1: Yes. At least that's what we're told, but we still don't have any documentation.
0: No, we're still waiting
1: on
0: that.
1: And frankly, until you have documentation, I don't believe what anybody tells me. And I should have known better with the AI thing about the...
0: the graffiti, and I meant to go through there and look at it, and I didn't, just to make sure it stayed off. But the graffiti under the overpass, underpass, was
1: whatever
0: AI.
1: You want to call it, Krill Avenue.
0: I can't figure out how to use AI. I read it, and it'll tell you it is an AI story. Because they're all just alike. It's like reading a Harlequin romance. They're the same thing. They're going to end the same.
1: In this case, it had been cleaned.
0: It's beautifully cleaned up.
1: The graffiti was horrible. It had been cleaned. Sunshine cleaning
0: service
1: had done it. It was as they really know what they're doing. It was all cleaned up, looked great. And within a day, somebody had posted, it's back again. People are so horrible here, blah, blah, blah. When they tell you how horrible people are and they post,
0: go look for yourself.
1: The person I had seen post a couple of things. You know, I'll never trust them again.
0: Mm-hmm.
1: Or they'll work hard before they, you know.
0: Or they'll have enough sense to put, I got spoofed by AI.
1: Yeah. I'll be honest, I wrote down the name and...
0: Mm-hmm.
1: Among things to check before I ever nod. Normally, I would go look at something, you know, just didn't in that case. But, yeah, you do have to research stuff. We also won another big race here in Putnam County locally, the District 4 County Commission seat with the Republican primary. Larry Harvey is the incumbent. He was challenged by Joey Agner. He ended up with 60% of the vote, Larry Harvey, which means, and this was a Republican Party.
0: And he has
1: Now he will face a Democratic candidate and an independent, I think it is, without party affiliation, mm-hmm. Yeah. So that will be in...
0: And there again, do your homework. See where they live, see what they do, see if they've been to a meeting.
1: Also, leave the signs alone.
0: Don't touch the signs.
1: People will get them. Give them a week, you know, if it starts.
0: Yeah.
1: Some of the signs will stay up because these people are continuing to run.
0: I will go through next week and pull everything that is over with, lean it against the building so they can come pick it up if they haven't gotten to it yet. I don't throw them out. And but I want to make sure that those that are still running are out there and visible. And don't forget, keep it off city and county property.
1: That's true for the...
0: For those of you getting ready to put signs out, keep them off city and county property.
1: Good point. Let's see. So some of the stuff we didn't have last... Precincts keep changing, and because you have to remember this is...
0: But we're not California, so we'll know within a day.
1: Yeah, well, you can have faith. As we did say, Jeannie Stratus took the judge's seat for 7th Judicial Circuit. She had 61% of the vote. You have to remember, in that case, there are 269 precincts involved, mm-hmm. in that 4-county area. So it takes a while, but they came through with that pretty quick. Let's see. In St. John's County, the District 2 Republican primary. Now, this is a case where the person elected is elected because there's no challenge from Democrat, Independent, whatever. The winner, whose name I will have to learn to say right.
0: I had one last line I couldn't come close on.
1: Martin Valerian Sezmuka.
0: You need to make an appointment and go see him, I guess.
1: I think I'm going to go see him. He won 35% of the vote. So that is enough. There were 4 candidates, Heather Brofford, Tim Burrus, and Will McMullen, all running as well. The closest one was Heather Brofford to him with 29%. So there's a case where if you didn't get out and vote,
0: You
1: could have made the difference. Not that we're saying anything wrong. We're just saying here's an example of it can get really close. In St. John's County District 4 Commission seat, once again, no other candidates entered. for later. So Krista Keating Joseph took that race with 47%. She was facing Sam Williams and James Austin Galloway. She is the incumbent. County Commission has had a few moments, and yesterday must have been a fun day for her because the County Commission in St. John's County was meeting.
0: Oh, gracious.
1: St. John's County School Board. That was kind of, I think, a surprise for people. Kevin Allen took it with 52% of the vote, beating Beverly Slough. Bev has been in office 20-some years. She has been there through the start of the massive growth and served as chair and has been she has looked to the future and
0: she's the one that had
1: paid
0: the
1: attention. So Mr. Kevin Allen will have some big shoes to fill in that case for the St. John's County School Board District 4. This will end up with Tammy McClafferty and Jillian Tozer. McClafferty had 46%. Tozer had 28%. They both will face off. There was a third candidate, Leif Jonasson, the third, with 26%. St. Augustine City Commission also had race, and Ashley Barnes won that, 60% of the vote. Two other candidates, Co Robbins and Cindy Golos Gregawi. We were laughing yesterday. Smith and Jones sound better and better.
0: I am not good with names, and I know it. And I butchered it the first time. I said, Mary, that one's yours from now on.
1: Well, and some of the problem, of course, is that names that we laugh about when Ellis Island was where everyone mm-hmm. came through. And in some cases, people's names were shortened right then and there.
0: My grandfather's family name was changed by one letter.
1: It just, you know, depended on what was coming through. But in that case, there
0: was somebody's handwriting.
1: Yeah, and whether they could read it correctly, and sometime you ended up as a Smith.
0: Mm-hmm.
1: Let's see. Yes, Flagler County, a number of Flagler County Commission District 2. This is a Republican primary. It will go to the general election because there is an independent candidate, Raymond Royer, in that general election. But Teresa Pontieri had 52% of the vote, so she will face Royer. Greg Feldman was the other person running in that race. Flagler County Commission District 4 for the Republican primary. There's a write-in candidate for that, so the incumbent, Leanne Bennington, took that seat with 55% of the vote, and as we say, she will face a write-in in November. School board, that's been an interesting race over that way. District 1, Flagler County, Kathy Moon took that race with 56% of the vote over Jill Woolbright. The Flagler County School Board District 2, Rob Wood won with 59% of the vote. He beat Will Furry, who is the incumbent. This is Furry's first term on the board. And the school board District 4 race, they'll be competing Trevor Tucker and Christy Chong. Chong is the incumbent with 37% of the vote. Trevor Tucker had 40%. So that will you that will end up with a being in a runoff. Ron Long was the third candidate for that. The Palm Coast City Council, District 2, going to be runoff there. Antonio Tony Amari Jr., 45%. And Jeannie Duarte, 30%. Jimmy Henley, also ran. Palm Coast City Council, District 4, runoff there. Darlene Shelley, 32%, and Delana D. Gallery, 27%. So you have to, it's one of those deals, 50% of the vote. I think you're going to see some so that's Amaral, Jeannie Duarte, Delana Gallery, and Darlene Shelley all headed for runoffs for that. Excuse me. Good turnouts in I think almost 30%, both of those turnouts for those counties. People, there have been some, I think I can safely say, some disagreements on the board, the school board particularly. And of course, in school in Flagler County, and of course, they are looking at Palm Coast is looking at choosing a new city manager. So that vote will take place before these people go into office, but just kind of an upgrade on that. The storms yesterday, as you were mentioning, did make some differences along the about turnout, I'm sure, because it just was so we sat here and watching the lightning strikes. Yeah. And I'm, you know, that did make a difference. Some fires, some
0: limbs down.
1: Lots of limbs down. Let me see. I have one more item before we. I mentioned that the St. Johns County Commission was meeting yesterday. They did give the go-ahead to $100 million land conservation bond issue. You know, that the final say is up to the voters in that, but could be a if they vote for it, there'll be an increase in property tax. But I think it was the average person would pay $42 more a year. It's not.
0: It's not New York.
1: It's not New York. This would be that would expand the funding for what's known as the Land Acquisition and Management Program (LAMP), which is the county's own. They get about $500,000 a year. This would make a big difference for them. And part of the thing is, I think, because of the extraordinary growth St. Johns County is seeing, some changes made at the last minute at the Florida legislature, which you really want to look at your local legislators. How did they vote? Were they part of this? Oh, golly, did we do that? Situation that has now come about, developers taking advantage of it, moving forward. It has removed a lot of the controls that you had at a county level. That has been something somebody was talking last night about with Governor DeSantis. You've seen him try for far more power up in Tallahassee and kind of removing the power of counties and cities. Traditionally, that has not been the way to do it. We will see how people like that idea. And I think this funding thing, conservation, will be one indication. The bonds would mature within 20 years of each issuance, so that's a biggie. That'll come up on the general election in November, but I think a lot of people were curious. We've seen some major changes, particularly north part of St. Johns County up in the Palm Valley area, the Davis family with more than 4,000 acres, with a house for every acre planned. There's some concern about when you have that kind of growth, you have to be looking at schools, roads, and the thing is, that's going to come out of the pocket of the taxpayer, not the developer, or only a portion out of the developer, I should say. Let's see. I think that'll do it.
0: All right. We'll go to get a little bit of music in, and I'll be back with Swap Shop.

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2: NBC News Radio, I'm Michael Kastner. President Trump is pausing a planned wave of tariffs that was set to hit Canada overnight. In a social media post, Trump said he had paused the 50% duties for 3 days because the two countries have a deal pending final documentation. Byron Donalds is a projected winner of the Republican primary for Florida governor. Donalds will face former Congressman David Jolly in the midterms. Additionally, Debbie Wasserman Schultz is projected to win the Democratic primary for Florida's 20th congressional district. New research shows eating nuts daily can help keep your blood pressure in check. More from Tammy Trujillo.
3: The data published in the British Journal of Nutrition shows eating a handful of nuts each day means a 20% lower risk of developing high blood pressure. The research involved 8 studies. None actually link nuts to preventing high blood pressure. Nuts contain a lot of nutrients, including fiber, plant-based protein, and vitamins E, K, C, and B.
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5: The race for Florida governor is set. Republican gubernatorial candidate Byron Donalds beat out Jay Collins, James Fishback, and Paul Renner to secure the GOP nomination. Donalds spoke of his family's humble beginnings.
6: If you work hard, you can get ahead, own a home, raise your family, and give your kids a better shot than you had without government holding you back.
5: During his victory speech, Donalds promised affordability, better education options. He also vowed property tax cuts, whether or not Amendment 3 is approved in November. The Democratic nominee for governor is David Jolly. He vows to loosen the Republican stranglehold on the state by beating Donalds. Jolly did not shy away from his Republican roots at his victory speech in Miami Lakes.
7: Yes, as an old school Republican, I talk about ending the culture wars not to celebrate some progressive platform, but because I still believe in the old school Republican libertarian policy that government should simply stay out of your life and stay out of your bedroom and stay out of your neighborhood.
5: Jolly stressing restoring Florida's affordability, insurance, home ownership, education, environment, and health care. Former Governor Charlie Crist could be closer to getting back into public office. The former Democratic congressman running for mayor of his native St. Petersburg, he advanced to a runoff against incumbent Mayor Ken Welch. Two South Floridians are closer to another term in Congress. Debbie Wasserman Schultz won yesterday's Democratic primary in the 20th District. Meanwhile, Congressman Jared Moskowitz won the Democratic primary in Wasserman's old district. He currently represents the 23rd, which was redrawn. With Florida's news, I'm Chris Trankman.
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13: Showers and thunderstorms likely, mainly after 5 p.m. Increasing clouds and hot with a high near 95. Heat index value as high as 110. Calm winds becoming west about 6 miles per hour in the afternoon. Chance of precipitation is 60%. New rainfall amounts between a quarter and a half inch is possible. And that's your weather for the Bass Capital area.
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13: Well, good morning. Okay. Glad to be back with you this morning. Wasn't gone long, but long enough. And go from there. 325-5800 is the number. 325-5800. Have a crossbow with rigid. It's a wicked, rigid invader. New condition because it has brand new limbs on it. He has not shot it since the limbs were put on it. They were installed by a company called Ten Point. Many extras, 9 bolts. Most are new. And the bolts, if you're wondering what those are, they're the arrows that go with crossbows. 12 broadheads, 2 crank handles. 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
14: Yes, good morning. I have a fabric wardrobe that I'm willing to sell for $25.
13: No, wait a minute. Back up. It's a what?
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13: Fabric wardrobes. 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
14: $25. I purchased it from Amazon.
13: Okay. All right. 916-5509.
14: Yes.
13: You have a wonderful day.
14: And you too.
13: All right. Bye-bye. All right. 325-5800 is the way you get a hold of it. And we will get you on the air. Okay. We have a 2-piece wooden desk. The bottom portion has 3 drawers and a keyboard tray.

0: portion is like a hutch.
1: Excuse me.
0: A late night has a shelf at the top, and back is corkboard, which I like because I'm always sticking stuff up. Part of a Grant Hill furniture collection. 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I have a, if I can get it unstuck here, see if I can make this any clearer than I did yesterday, a 1925 Ford T-Bucket V6 motor flathead running. 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Please leave a message if there's no answer, and he will call back. Good morning, you're on the air.
2: Good morning.
0: Good morning, Mr. Holley.
2: Well, yeah, these three vacuum cleaners I got, I've got a Kenmore Progressive, a Hoover Progressive, and another Kenmore. They're nice vacuum cleaners. Anybody needs a vacuum cleaner, they better come look at them for $30 for the choice, whatever. They're nice vacuum cleaners. And they look almost new. And if somebody needs one, they would better come look at them.
0: Okay.
2: Then I got a Craftsman meter box. I said I'd ask him $5 for it. I was asking $15 for it. But anyway, it bolts on your table and everything. It's a nice little meter box. And then I got this here pair of binoculars. They're a Tesco,
0: they're 10 by 50?
2: And the binoculars are 2050.
0: 2050, so okay.
2: And then I got this here scope. It's a CASKER.
0: CASKER scope.
2: This in a case. Nice little scope. It's on tripod and all, but like I say, it's in a case and all. And then we got this here a laser level that we're asking $25 for. It's on a tripod. No, it's not.
0: I probably still couldn't hang something straight. Laser level.
2: Yeah, it's laser level.
0: Deacon used to tell me I was cockeyed and I couldn't see straight.
2: Do what now?
0: Deacon used to tell me I was cockeyed and I couldn't see straight every time I tried to hang a picture.
2: And I've got a little shop back. It's all around ZE.

0: vacuum cleaner shop back.
1: Okay.
0: And my number is 328-3162.
1: 328-3162?
0: Yes, ma'am.
1: All right. Thanks, Mr. Holly.
0: All
1: right. Bye-bye. Good morning. You're on the air. Hello.
2: Hello.
1: Good morning. You're here.
2: Am I on?
1: You're on.
2: Thank you. Okay, I'll start at festivities. Good morning from St. Augustine. I still have, my neighbor gave me a few items to sell. He hears me listening to you on the radio. I have one of these big, it's a propane heater for your backyard when it gets cold here. And I'll take $40 for it, which I have to give him. I have a pier, it's two, an American pier is two. Maybe in Cuba it's one, but anyway. A pair of Mopar tow hooks that go on a front bumper of certain types of Dodge pickup trucks. $40 for a set. I still have putting indoor. It's an indoor putting device. It's like a rug that looks like grass. I'll take $10 for that. I still have I've been advertising this for a while, the 16-millimeter Bell & Howell a sound movie projector. I'll put $25 on that today. And still have the lady's bike. I'll make it $15. It's a 26-inch multi-speed bicycle. My wife doesn't use it anymore. That's all I can remember now. I'm getting magnesia, which is when you can't even remember the right word. The number for all these items is 904-377-1611.
1: All right, that's 904-377-1611.
2: That's very good. Thank you.
1: All right, bye-bye. Got another call online, so give me just a second and I'll get that one on here. I think we may have two. All right, let's try this. Good morning. You're on the air.
3: Good morning. Hey, I got a Winco 8,500-watt generator, whole house generator for sale. I want $850 for it. It runs good. It's a Briggs & Stratton propane engine on it. And I also have a 100-amp brand new in the box Generac transfer switch. I want $400 for that. And if you buy the two together, I'll let the both go for $1,200.
1: Okay. Anything else? Hello?
3: Hello.
1: I need a phone number.
3: Oh,
1: 684-1943. 684-1943.
3: Yep.
1: All right, good luck.
3: Thank you.
1: All right, bye-bye. You definitely need that switch on that thing. Okay, I think I got one down here. We're going to try this. Yep. Good morning, you're on the air.
0: Treadmill I got. That's a nice little treadmill too now. It's trimmed in pink, believe it or not. I said if I ought for somebody to come look at it and give me an offer on it. It's a nice little treadmill. Looks brand new. I was asking 75 somebody come look at it and give me an offer on it. But they understand it.
1: Phone number again?
0: 328-3162.
1: Wait a minute, say it again?
0: 3162.
1: What's the first three? 328. 328, okay. 328-3162. All right, got it.
0: 328-3162
1: for a treadmill.
0: If I don't answer the phone, just leave me a message and I'll call them back.
1: All right. Thank you, Mr. Holly. Bye-bye. 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
1: 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And he is at 1609 Cleveland Avenue here in Palatka. It is on the golf drive end of Cleveland. It's on the south end. So you just have to go by and stop and catch him because he does not have a telephone number. Looking for a driver's side park lamp turning signal assembly. 1978 Ford Ranchero, and it will fit a 77 to 79 Ford Ranchero or a 77 to 79 Ford LTD, but nothing LTD 2, but no other years will work on this model. His landline is 207-375-4475, and leave him a message, and he will return a phone call.
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0: and two tunes with a Johnson 60 in the seats. It's a project, but need to get rid of it for $2,000. And I also have a 2005 Victory Kingpin motorcycle that only has 18,000 miles on it. Looking to get $2,000 for the pontoon and $3,500 for the motorcycle. I could be reached at 609-424-4282.
1: All right, you're going too fast. 609-424-4282. And it's $35,000 for the motorcycle?
0: $3,500 for the motorcycle. And the pontoon project is $2,000.
1: Okay. You broke the phone lines broke up a little bit, and I'm trying to fill in the blanks. I appreciate you calling and taking your time. Thank you.
0: Thank you.
1: Bye-bye. All right, if you're going to call, you need to call pretty quick because I'm about to run out of stuff to do. 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All right, we got a phone call coming in. And we'll get that on the air. Good morning. You're on the air.
2: Yeah, good morning. I have a couple cousins coming in by train this weekend to pack up their grandmother's house, and they will be in some great need of some packing boxes if anybody has some at their house that they don't need. If they would give me a call, I'll come by and pick them up.
1: Okay, we need packing.
2: And the phone number here is 328-6049.
1: Okay. All right. Well, good luck with that. Somebody ought to have those around.
2: Well, I hope they do. And like I said, they're coming in by train, so they can't bring a whole lot with them.
1: Just how are they going to take them back?
2: They're going to rent a U-Haul truck and drive back to Pennsylvania.
1: Oh, gracious. All right. Long trip. All right. Thank you very much.
2: Okay. I appreciate it. Thank you.
1: Bye-bye. I think it transferred. We'll see if it's transferred. Nope, I lost that one. Huh?
3: Try that one.
1: There we go. Good morning, you're on the air.
4: I thought I would end the festivities this morning.
1: Okay.
4: How you doing?
1: I'm doing good.
4: I'm still looking for an arts and crafts person that can restring my wind chimes.
1: You can't do it?
4: Have you ever did it?
1: Yeah.
4: It's complicated. And some of these are huge.
1: It takes patience.
4: Got all kind of tubes and stuff, but you got to have them little plastic things to go in there.
1: You got to have all the stuff for it, yeah.
4: And I can't find that string tough string that they use.
1: Fishing line.
4: Anywhere. No, that'll wear out quick.
1: No, most of mine are on a fishing line. And have been for years.
4: I don't fish.
1: Yeah, but it's cheap to buy.
4: I like eating fish, though.
1: Well, I do, too. May do that tonight.
4: Yeah. I guess that's all I got, Susan.
1: All right, Jimmy, give me your phone number.
4: 386-213-0621. 213-0621. Roger that.
1: All right. Thank you very much.
4: Thank you, dear. Bye.
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2: 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We give her a good chance. 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

showers and thunderstorms likely, mainly after 5 p.m. Increasing clouds and hot with a high near 95. Heat index value as high as 110. Calm winds becoming west about 6 miles per hour in the afternoon. Chance of precipitation is 60%. New rainfall amounts between a quarter and a half inch is possible. And that's your weather for the Bass Capital area.

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1: NBC News Radio, I'm Michael Kastner. President Trump is pausing a planned wave of tariffs that was set to hit Canada overnight. In a social media post, Trump said he had paused the 50% duties for 3 days because the two countries have a deal pending final documentation. Byron Donalds is a projected winner of the Republican primary for Florida governor. Donalds will face former Congressman David Jolly in the midterms. Additionally, Debbie Wasserman Schultz is projected to win the Democratic primary for Florida's 20th congressional district. New research shows eating nuts daily can help keep your blood pressure in check. More from Tammy Trujillo.
2: The data published in the British Journal of Nutrition shows eating a handful of nuts each day means a 20% lower risk of developing high blood pressure. The research involved 8 studies. None actually link nuts to preventing high blood pressure. Nuts contain a lot of nutrients, including fiber, plant-based protein, and vitamins E, K, C, and B.
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3: This is Florida News Now.
4: The race for Florida governor is set. Republican gubernatorial candidate Byron Donalds beat out Jay Collins, James Fishback, and Paul Renner to secure the GOP nomination. Donalds spoke of his family's humble beginnings.
5: If you work hard, you can get ahead, own a home, raise your family, and give your kids a better shot than you had without government holding you back.
4: During his victory speech, Donalds promised affordability, better education options. He also vowed property tax cuts, whether or not Amendment 3 is approved in November. The Democratic nominee for governor is David Jolly. He vows to loosen the Republican stranglehold on the state by beating Donalds. Jolly did not shy away from his Republican roots at his victory speech in Miami Lakes.
6: Yes, as an old school Republican, I talk about ending the culture wars not to celebrate some progressive platform, but because I still believe in the old school Republican libertarian policy that government should simply stay out of your life and stay out of your bedroom and stay out of your neighborhood.
4: Jolly stressing restoring Florida's affordability, insurance, home ownership, education, environment, and health care. Former Governor Charlie Crist could be closer to getting back into public office. The former Democratic congressman running for mayor of his native St. Petersburg, he advanced to a runoff against incumbent Mayor Ken Welch. Two South Floridians are closer to another term in Congress. Debbie Wasserman Schultz won yesterday's Democratic primary in the 20th district. Meanwhile, Congressman Jared Moskowitz won the Democratic primary in Wasserman's old district. He currently represents the 23rd, which was redrawn. With Florida's news, I'm Chris Trankman.
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10: Showers and thunderstorms likely mainly after 5 p.m. Increasing clouds and hot with a high near 95. Heat index value as high as 110. Calm winds becoming west about 6 miles per hour in the afternoon. Chance of precipitation is 60%. New rainfall amounts between a quarter and a half inch is possible. And that's your weather for the Bass Capital area. Right.

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2: Showers and thunderstorms likely mainly after 5 p.m., increasing clouds and hot with a high near 95. Heat index value as high as 110. Calm winds becoming west about 6 miles per hour in the afternoon. Chance of precipitation is 60%. New rainfall amounts between a quarter and a half inch is possible. And that's your weather for the Bass Capital area.
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1: Bruce was there. So was Tina, Lionel, Elton, Huey, Michael, and his brothers, and a guy named Mick. Owen Prince was there, twice. It was a late summer countdown of superstars. Hello, everyone. I am Mark Blumenthal, the host of the Top 20 Countdown every Saturday morning on this station. 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
2: 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Whoa, whoa, whoa. 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

Hi, this is Commissioner Annie Davis from the City of Palatka, reminding you to be involved in our city. 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
1: Showers and thunderstorms likely mainly after 5 p.m., increasing clouds and hot with a high near 95. Heat index value as high as 110. Calm winds becoming west about 6 miles per hour in the afternoon. Chance of precipitation is 60%. New rainfall amounts between a quarter and a half inch is possible. And that's your weather for the Bass Capital area.
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1: NBC News Radio, I'm Michael Kastner. The tariffs that were set to hit Canada overnight have been put on hold in a social media post Tuesday. President Trump said he paused the 50% duties for 3 days because the U.S. and Canada have a deal pending final documentation. He offered no details. A former advisor to Dr. Anthony Fauci has pleaded guilty to concealing government documents related to COVID-19 grants. David Morins was a senior official under Fauci during the pandemic. He was indicted in April. Today is World Orangutan Day. Tammy Trujillo with more.
2: It's held each August 19th to bring attention to the red-haired primate and to raise awareness of the dangers they face by deforestation and the exotic pet trade. The endangered apes are native to the islands of Borneo and Sumatra in Southeast Asia, where they live high in the trees and eat mostly fruit. Conservationists say there are about 100,000 orangutans left, and their numbers are dwindling.
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4: A massive political shakeup in Central Florida's congressional race, with former news anchor Ryan Elijah handily defeating embattled Republican incumbent Congressman Corey Mills. Elijah now advances to face Democratic challenger Bale Dalton in November. District 7 remains a heavily watched battleground for voters. Florida Congressman Byron Donalds winning the Republican primary for Florida governor.
5: Tonight, because of your sweat, because of your hard work, we have won a massive victory.
4: Now the Florida governor's race is officially set, with Donalds taking on Democrat David Jolly in the fall. Democratic Socialist Angie Nixon winning the Democratic Senate nomination in Florida. The state representative defeated Alex Vindman. Nixon will face incumbent Republican Senator Ashley Moody in the midterms. And Jared Moskowitz won the Democratic primary in Florida's 25th congressional district. The congressman defeated Democratic Socialist candidate Oliver Larkin. And Debbie Wasserman Schultz won the Democratic primary for Florida's 20th congressional district. Deputies have arrested an attempted murder suspect in Tampa. 24-year-old Alan Florvillas faces charges for an Orlando shooting. Investigators say he opened fire with a rifle-style weapon in an apartment complex parking lot. The victim survived the gunfire and identified the shooter. A separate death during the shootout was ruled a justifiable homicide. Florvillas is currently booked and awaiting extradition to Orange County. And the 2026 back-to-school sales tax holiday is ending. Florida Retail Federation spokeswoman Amanda Bevis.
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9: Showers and thunderstorms likely, mainly after 5 p.m. Increasing clouds and hot with a high near 95. Heat index value as high as 110. Calm winds becoming west about 6 miles per hour in the afternoon. Chance of precipitation is 60%. New rainfall amounts between a quarter and a half inch is possible. And that's your weather for the Bass Capital area.

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6: Hello, Palatka and Putnam County. I'm Rusty Starr, the new and old publisher of the Palatka Daily News. 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But as Paul Harvey used to say, you need to hear the rest of the story. 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
1: Showers and thunderstorms likely mainly after 5 p.m., increasing clouds and hot with a high near 95. Heat index value as high as 110. Calm winds becoming west about 6 miles per hour in the afternoon. Chance of precipitation is 60%. New rainfall amounts between a quarter and a half inch is possible. And that's your weather for the Bass Capital area.
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0: The Interlochen Methodist Church will serve breakfast on the third Saturday of each month and the fifth Saturday of each month. 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
3: A young man named Dietrich thought marketing would be a cool career, so he studied it in college. Next, he sold consumer products all over the globe. A chance meeting with an Asian man led him to try an energy drink, which were all the rage in the Far East. 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It wasn't an instant success, but he stuck with it. Today, Dietrich Mateschitz's company sells 2 billion cans a year. His drink product was originally named after a water buffalo, but clever Dietrich changed it to a name you know, Red Bull. His Red Bull drink made Dietrich an energetic billionaire, and that's no bull. With the Success Journal, I'm Chris Whitting.
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0: Showers and thunderstorms likely mainly after 5 p.m. Increasing clouds and hot with a high near 95. Heat index value as high as 110. Calm winds becoming west about 6 miles per hour in the afternoon. Chance of precipitation is 60%. New rainfall amounts between a quarter and a half inch is possible. And that's your weather for the Bass Capital area.
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0: Showers and thunderstorms likely mainly after 5 p.m. Increasing clouds and hot with a high near 95. Heat index value as high as 110. Calm winds becoming west about 6 miles per hour in the afternoon. Chance of precipitation is 60%. New rainfall amounts between a quarter and a half inch is possible. And that's your weather for the Bass Capital area.
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1: NBC News Radio, I'm Michael Kastner. More primaries were held across the U.S. yesterday. Florida Congressman Byron Donalds won the state's primary for governor and will face off against former Republican, now Democrat, David Jolly in November. Also in Florida, Democratic Socialist Angie Nixon won in an upset over former National Security Council aide Alex Vindman in the Democratic Senate primary. Planned tariffs on Canadian goods are being put on hold by President Trump. In a social media post, Trump said he had paused the 50% duties for 3 days because the two countries have a deal pending final negotiation. He offered no specifics about any agreement. And ZZ Top drummer Frank Beard has died. He was 77. A spokesperson for the band confirmed the news. He died at his home in Texas while in hospice care on Monday. The band canceled the concert tonight in Colorado Springs. Michael Kastner, NBC News Radio.
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3: The race for Orange County mayor is heading to November. Neither top candidate managed to secure a definitive victory yesterday. Tiffany Moore Russell and Chris Messina will face off in the fall to replace outgoing mayor Jerry Demings. Florida's governor's race officially set, with Republican Byron Donalds taking on Democrat David Jolly.
4: If you work hard, you can get ahead, own a home, raise your family, and give your kids a better shot than you had without government holding you back.
3: Jolly did not shy away from his Republican roots in his victory speech in Miami Lakes.
5: But because I still believe in the old school Republican libertarian policy that government should simply stay out of your life and stay out of your bedroom and stay out of your neighborhood.
3: The surprise of the night, State Representative Angie Nixon defeating Alex Vindman in the Democratic primary for U.S. Senate. Nixon will face Republican U.S. Senator Ashley Moody in November.
6: If you apply common sense policy, protect people in the communities that they live, and make sure you're protecting their individual freedoms, your state will really flourish and your families will flourish.
3: Florida's former Attorney General Moody was appointed by DeSantis to the Senate last year to replace Marco Rubio. The impeachment case against Kissimmee's mayor will not proceed. The city commission deadlocked in a tense 2-2 vote. As a result, Mayor Jackie Espinoza survives the removal effort and will remain in office to finish her current term. State carried out its 13th execution last night with the death of William Silva for the 2006 murder of his estranged wife and attempted murder of his mother in Seminole County. Florida Department of Corrections Director of Communications Jordan Kirkland shared Silva's last hours.
7: He was provided his last meal, which consisted of burger, French fries, onion rings, dark chocolate, and root beer.
3: Next, Florida is set to execute Harold Gene Lucas on September 1st. With Florida's News, I'm Karen Curtis.
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10: Showers and thunderstorms likely mainly after 5 p.m. Increasing clouds and hot with a high near 95. Heat index value as high as 110. Calm winds becoming west about 6 miles per hour in the afternoon. Chance of precipitation is 60%. New rainfall amounts between a quarter and a half inch is possible. And that's your weather for the Bass Capital area.

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1: Showers and thunderstorms likely mainly after 5 p.m., increasing clouds and hot with a high near 95. Heat index value as high as 110. Calm winds becoming west about 6 miles per hour in the afternoon. Chance of precipitation is 60%. New rainfall amounts between a quarter and a half inch is possible. And that's your weather for the Bass Capital area.
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1: NBC News Radio, I'm Chris Caraccio. The midterms in November are becoming more clear after more primary elections took place across the U.S. yesterday. In Alaska, Republican Senator Dan Sullivan and Democrat Mary Peltola will face off in the general election, with two other candidates yet to be decided. Florida Congressman Byron Donalds won the state's primary for governor and will face off against former Republican, now Democrat, David Jolly in November. Also in Florida, Democratic Socialist Angie Nixon won in an upset over former National Security Council aide Alex Vindman in the Democratic Senate primary. Meantime, Florida Republican Corey Mills was defeated by Ryan Elijah in the state's 7th Congressional District Republican primary. Flood watches are targeting the Midwest with dangerous repeat threats to areas that were just hit by catastrophic flooding last week. The Midwest and Ohio Valley are in the bullseye today. Southeast Missouri is facing the greatest risk for severe storms. I'm Chris Caraccio, NBC News Radio.
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3: The fields are set for the November election. In the governor's race, Republican Byron Donalds will face Democrat and former Republican David Jolly. In the Senate race, Republican Ashley Moody will face Democrat and Democratic Socialist Angie Nixon, who pulled off a surprise win against a centrist candidate. A former Florida governor makes it to the second round in the contest to become St. Petersburg's next mayor. Charlie Crist will go against incumbent Ken Welch in a runoff. As Floridians were voting Tuesday, a man was put to death for a murder committed 20 years ago. William Silva killed his estranged wife and nearly killed her mother in Seminole County. Jordan Kirkland with the Department of Corrections with details on Silva's last hours.
4: Inmate Silva woke up at 6 a.m. He was provided his last meal, which consisted of burger, French fries, onion rings, dark chocolate, and root beer. He didn't have any visitors today, but he did meet with his spiritual advisor.
3: On September 1st, Harold Lucas will be put to death for the 1976 murder of a 16-year-old girl in Lee County. Extreme heat again today, dangerous weather blanketing the state. Temperatures in the 90s along with high moisture levels, a major hazard. Central Florida could see feels-like temperatures going past 113 degrees. Lieutenant Pete Sanchez of Miami Fire Rescue says,
5: it can be fatal. You need to know the signs. It usually begins with heat exhaustion, which the person begins to feel dizzy, lightheaded. They start sweating a lot.
3: Afternoon thunderstorms may offer some relief. Kissimmee's mayor stays in office after surviving an impeachment vote. The city commission deadlocked 2-2 on a motion to impeach Mayor Jackie Espinoza. She's accused of profiting from a COVID relief fund for small businesses. There's also an ongoing state investigation. Gas is averaging $3.96 a gallon across Florida, according to AAA. With Florida's news, I'm Gordon Bird.
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8: Showers and thunderstorms likely mainly after 5 p.m. Increasing clouds and hot with a high near 95. Heat index value as high as 110. Calm winds becoming west about 6 miles per hour in the afternoon. Chance of precipitation is 60%. New rainfall amounts between 1/4 and 1/2 inch is possible. And that's your weather for the Bass Capital Air.

Hi, this is Jeff King from the Rotohever Boys Ranch reminding you that it's better to build boys than to men. 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
1: Showers and thunderstorms likely mainly after 5 p.m., increasing clouds and hot with a high near 95. Heat index value as high as 110. Calm winds becoming west about 6 miles per hour in the afternoon. Chance of precipitation is 60%. New rainfall amounts between a quarter and a half inch is possible. And that's your weather for the Bass Capital Area.
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Bruce was there. So was Tina, Lionel, Elton, Huey, Michael, and his brothers, and a guy named Mick. Owen Prince was there, twice. It was a late summer countdown of superstars. Hello, everyone. I am Mark Blumenthal, the host of the Top 20 Countdown every Saturday morning on this station. Join me this week as we count down the 20 biggest hits from August 22nd, 1984. 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

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It was all about getting the service. They came to your vehicle, gassed it up, brought you what you needed, and you never got out of your vehicle. Well, that service is still around. It's at Highway Mart. Owner Kevin Bass says he's all about the personal service, where an attendant hand pumps your gasoline. Highway Mart, open 6:30 to 9 p.m. Monday through Saturday, 10 to 8 on Sunday. Highway Mart is located on Highway 20 near the intersection with Highway 19 in Palatka.

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1: NBC News Radio, I'm Chris Caraccio. The midterms in November are becoming more clear after more primary elections took place across the U.S. yesterday. In Alaska, Republican Senator Dan Sullivan and Democrat Mary Peltola will face off in the general election, with two other candidates yet to be decided. Florida Congressman Byron Donalds won the state's primary for governor and will face off against former Republican, now Democrat, David Jolly in November. Also in Florida, Democratic Socialist Angie Nixon won in an upset over former National Security Council aide Alex Vindman in the Democratic Senate primary. Meantime, Florida Republican Corey Mills was defeated by Ryan Elijah in the state's 7th Congressional District Republican primary. Flood watches are targeting the Midwest with dangerous repeat threats to areas that were just hit by catastrophic flooding last week. The Midwest and Ohio Valley are in the bullseye today. Southeast Missouri is facing the greatest risk for severe storms. I'm Chris Caraccio, NBC News Radio.
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3: The suspended Palm Beach County Clerk of Court is being held without bond until his transfer to Orange County on several felony child sex abuse charges. Joel Malkin reports.
4: Mike Caruso was in court this morning after spending the night at the Palm Beach County Jail. He's accused of repeatedly sexually abusing a child under the age of 12 who's related to him, and he did not enter a plea. Now, the judge ordered a recheck date for September 2nd to give Orange County officials

0: time to pick up Caruso, and he'll be tried there. CBS 12 News got reaction from some local residents to the surprise arrest of Caruso.
1: It disgusts me, honestly, because, you know, I pay taxes and, you know, you trust these people.
0: A 67-year-old's been ordered to avoid contact with the alleged victim, immediate family, witnesses, and any individual under 18. I'm Joel Malkin.
2: Caruso was suspended by Governor DeSantis, but is still a qualified candidate for election in November to the post the governor appointed him to last year. The vice mayor of Pembroke Pines is urging the city commission to agree on a standard governing the operation of e-bikes and scooters. Commissioner Mike Hernandez says he doesn't want to ban them. He wants to legally craft an ordinance regulating the vehicles.
3: I want to avoid more injuries. I know there were two injuries by West Broward High School on the first day of school 7 days ago. One was transported to the hospital because of the injury. So I don't want to see more kids and pedestrians getting injured.
2: He says e-bike and scooter riders should know the rules of the road and have to adhere them, just like drivers of other motor vehicles. Florida's attorney general has filed two lawsuits in Hillsborough County against the operators of illegal online casinos, including Stake and VGW's Chumba Casino, Lucky Land, and Global Poker. James Uthmeyer says these companies have been preying on Floridians with deceptive marketing while dodging consumer protection requirements. With Florida's News, I'm Reed Shepard.
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7: Showers and thunderstorms likely mainly after 5 p.m. Increasing clouds and hot with a high near 95. Heat index value as high as 110. Calm winds becoming west about 6 miles per hour in the afternoon. Chance of precipitation is 60%. New rainfall amounts between a quarter and a half inch is possible. And that's your weather for the Bass Capital area.

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1: Showers and thunderstorms likely mainly after 5 p.m., increasing clouds and hot with a high near 95. Heat index value as high as 110. Calm winds becoming west about 6 miles per hour in the afternoon. Chance of precipitation is 60%. New rainfall amounts between a quarter and a half inch is possible. And that's your weather for the Bass Capital area.
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1: 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The plaza sits between Cathedral Place and King Street, just west of the Bridge of Lions. 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
1: NBC News Radio. I'm Chris Caraccio. The midterms in November are quickly approaching after more primary elections took place across the U.S. yesterday. In Alaska, Republican Senator Dan Sullivan and Democrat Mary Peltola will face off in the general election with two other candidates yet to be decided. Florida Congressman Byron Donalds won the state's primary for governor and will face off against former Republican, now Democrat, David Jolly in November. Also in Florida, Democratic Socialist Angie Nixon won in an upset over former National Security Council aide Alex Vindman in the Democratic Senate primary. The federal trial against Meta is back underway in California. A group of states, including California, Colorado, Kentucky, and New Jersey, have accused Meta of engineering Facebook and Instagram to make them addictive to children. Whistleblower and former Meta safety engineer Arturo Bejar returned to the stand today after testifying yesterday that the company knew about the harm its platforms could cause children. I'm Chris Caraccio, NBC News Radio.
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3: Record-breaking heat continues today. Statewide heat advisory in effect. Temperatures are climbing into the middle and upper 90s. Heat index values making it feel as hot as 110 to 112 degrees in some spots. Forecasters say the dangerous combination of heat and humidity could continue through the week. Miami Fire Rescue Lieutenant Pete Sanchez warns heat stroke is a real danger.
4: When you transition into a heat stroke, that means your core body temperature has reached over 104 degrees Fahrenheit, and that could lead to coma, unconsciousness, and even death.
3: Health officials urge residents to limit strenuous outdoor activities, stay hydrated, and check on vulnerable neighbors. If you're heading outside this afternoon, take frequent breaks and try to stay in the shade. Florida gasoline prices heading up quickly. Statewide average today is up another 4 cents, $3.95 for a gallon of regular. Byron Donalds is now the first black candidate to win Florida's Republican primary for governor. He is set to go up against Democrat David Jolly.
5: If you work hard, you can get ahead, own a home, raise your family, and give your kids a better shot than you had without government holding you back.
3: During his victory speech, Donalds promised affordability, better education options, less student debt, more high-paying careers, and a bright aerospace future. He also vowed property tax cuts, whether or not Amendment 3 is approved in November. The 2026 back-to-school sales tax holiday is ending. Florida Retail Federation spokeswoman Amanda Beavis.
6: With all that's going on in the economy, increasing prices, these additional savings are incredibly meaningful. Allow them to save their hard-earned money.
3: Tax exemptions cover personal computers up to $1,500 and clothing or footwear priced at $100 or less per item. You also have until midnight tomorrow to buy tax-free school supplies up to $50 and learning aids or puzzles under $30. Florida Lottery says tonight's Powerball jackpot is worth an estimated $48 million. With Florida's News, I'm Al Lewis.
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9: Showers and thunderstorms likely, mainly after 5 p.m. Increasing clouds and hot with a high near 95. Heat index value as high as 110. Calm winds becoming west about 6 miles per hour in the afternoon. Chance of precipitation is 60%. New rainfall amounts between a quarter and a half inch is possible. And that's your weather for the Bass Capital area.

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I'm reminding you to come play pickleball. 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
1: Showers and thunderstorms likely mainly after 5 p.m., increasing clouds and hot with a high near 95. Heat index value as high as 110. Calm winds becoming west about 6 miles per hour in the afternoon. Chance of precipitation is 60%. New rainfall amounts between a quarter and a half inch is possible. And that's your weather for the Bass Capital area.
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1: 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I'm Chris Caraccio.
2: President Trump is hosting an event with tech leaders at the White House. An official said the event is meant to strengthen America's innovative and technological dominance. Political reports prediction market companies will not be a part of the event after previous reports said executives from the companies would be in attendance. The event is being used as a kickoff to the Commodity Futures Trading Commission Innovation Advisory Committee, which is set to hold its first meeting tomorrow. The midterms in November are quickly approaching after more primary elections took place yesterday across the country. In Alaska, Republican Senator Dan Sullivan and Democrat Mary Peltola will face off in the general election, with two other candidates yet to be decided. Florida Congressman Byron Donalds won the state's primary for governor and will face off against former Republican, now Democrat, David Jolly in November. Also in Florida, Democratic Socialist Angie Nixon won in an upset over former National Security Council aide Alex Vindman in the Democratic Senate primary. I'm Chris Caraccio, NBC News Radio.
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4: The suspended Palm Beach County Clerk of Court being held without bond until his transfer to Orange County on several felony child sex abuse charges.
5: Mike Caruso was in court this morning after spending the night at the Palm Beach County Jail. He's accused of repeatedly sexually abusing a child under the age of 12 who's related to him, and he did not enter a plea. Now, the judge ordered a recheck date for September 2nd to give Orange County officials time to pick up Caruso, and he'll be tried there. A 67-year-old's been ordered to avoid contact with the alleged victim, immediate family, witnesses, and any individual under 18. I'm Joel Malkin.
4: Florida's attorney general filing two lawsuits in Hillsborough County against the operators of illegal online casinos, including Chumba Casino, Lucky Land, and Global Poker. James Uthmeyer says their parent companies have been preying on Floridians with deceptive marketing while dodging consumer protections.
6: Sites like Stake and those run by VGW market themselves as sweepstakes or social casinos, but they offer real gambling, slots, blackjack, and poker. They've raked in hundreds of millions of dollars from people in our state.
4: The lawsuits want permanent injunctions to keep the companies from operating in Florida and the recovery of funds lost by consumers. Miami-Dade County School Superintendent ready to step down, Dr. Jose Dotres, will officially retire October 11th. He'll hand over the keys to incoming Superintendent Rafael Villalobos September 2nd, staying on for another month as an advisor, the school board approving an employment agreement with Villalobos while hashing out his contract. Miami-Dade and Broward counties under an extreme heat warning until 7 this evening. All other parts of the state are under a heat advisory. Feels like temperatures are expected to go well into the triple digits. Some areas have gotten some relief from afternoon thunderstorms. Gas averaging $3.96 a gallon per AAA. With Florida's news, I'm Gordon Bird.
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10: Showers and thunderstorms likely, mainly before 11 p.m. Mostly cloudy, then gradually becoming mostly clear with a low of about 76. Southwest winds about 5 miles per hour, becoming calmer later in the evening. Chance of precipitation is 60%. With the rain, we could see another quarter or a half inch of rain. And that's your weather for the Bass-Capital area.
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1: Showers and thunderstorms likely, mainly before 11 p.m., mostly cloudy, then gradually becoming mostly clear with a low of about 76. Southwest winds about 5 miles per hour, becoming calmer later in the evening. Chance of precipitation is 60%. With the rain, we could see another quarter or a half inch of rain. And that's your weather for the Bass Capital area.
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1: 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I'm Chris Caraccio.
2: President Trump is hosting an event with tech leaders at the White House. An official said the event is meant to strengthen America's innovative and technological dominance. Political reports prediction market companies will not be a part of the event after previous reports said executives from the companies would be in attendance. The event is being used as a kickoff to the Commodity Futures Trading Commission Innovation Advisory Committee, which is set to hold its first meeting tomorrow. The midterms in November are quickly approaching after more primary elections took place yesterday across the country. In Alaska, Republican Senator Dan Sullivan and Democrat Mary Peltola will face off in the general election, with two other candidates yet to be decided. Florida Congressman Byron Donalds won the state's primary for governor and will face off against former Republican, now Democrat, David Jolly in November. Also in Florida, Democratic Socialist Angie Nixon won in an upset over former National Security Council aide Alex Vindman in the Democratic Senate primary. I'm Chris Caraccio, NBC News Radio.
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4: More than 1.3 million Floridians voted in person during Tuesday's primary, pushing the total turnout numbers to just over 25%. All in all, more than 3.3 million ballots were cast out of 13.5 million registered voters. Secretary of State Cord Byrd says voters can trust Florida's election process for both speed and security.
5: It's a testament to the hard work we put in statewide, 24/7, 365. It's the hard work that we put in the non-election years that make election night successful.
4: State Division of Elections says 1.25 million people voted by mail, and just over 818,000 took advantage of early voting locations. Florida's Attorney General has filed two lawsuits in Hillsborough County against the operators of illegal online casinos, including Stake and VGW's Chumba Casino, Lucky Land, and Global Poker. James Uffmeyer says these companies have been preying on Floridians with deceptive marketing while dodging consumer protection requirements.
6: Sites like Stake and those run by VGW market themselves as sweepstakes or social casinos, but they offer real gambling, slots, blackjack, and poker. They've raked in hundreds of millions of dollars from people in our state.
4: Lawsuits seek permanent injunctions that would keep the companies from operating in Florida, along with the recovery of funds lost by consumers. Seven people are dead following a helicopter crash in northern Kenya, and media reports indicate one of them was the general manager of several Telemundo stations in Florida. NBC says 55-year-old Jose Alberto Suarez was among those killed. He was listed as the president and general manager of Telemundo Tampa, Orlando, and Fort Myers, Naples. With Florida's News, I'm Reed Shepherd.
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10: Have you ever been in a situation that you wish would never end? Hey, this is Pastor Darren. Here's some grace for your journey. Countless times I've been blessed to be in situations and circumstances around good, decent, and godly people that I just didn't want to end. The fellowship was great. The worship was great. The friendships were wonderful. And it seemed like all the troubles of the world and situations of life seemed far away. Paul was in Ephesus, trouble all around him, but found himself in the midst of great people. And he didn't really want to leave, but eventually, after a year and a half, God called him to leave, but listen to what he says while getting on the boat to leave. Now he says, by taking leave of them, he said, I will return to you if God wills. And then he set sail from Ephesus. Remember, God orders our days. He puts his will on our life. And if we obey it and follow it, we'll find unbelievable grace. for our journey.
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1: Showers and thunderstorms likely, mainly before 11 p.m., mostly cloudy, then gradually becoming mostly clear with a low of about 76. Southwest winds about 5 miles per hour, becoming calmer later in the evening. Chance of precipitation is 60%. With the rain, we could see another quarter or a half inch of rain. And that's your weather for the Bass Capital area.
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Bruce was there. So was Tina, Lionel, Elton, Huey, Michael, and his brothers, and a guy named Mick. Owen Prince was there, twice. It was a late summer countdown of superstars. Hello, everyone. I am Mark Blumenthal, the host of the Top 20 Countdown every Saturday morning on this station. Join me this week as we count down the 20 biggest hits from August 22nd, 1984. We get the show going at 10 a.m. on BassCapitalRadio.com and WPLK 800 AM and 98.3 FM.

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1: 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I'm Chris Caraccio.
2: President Trump is hosting an event with tech leaders at the White House. An official said the event is meant to strengthen America's innovative and technological dominance. Political reports prediction market companies will not be a part of the event after previous reports said executives from the companies would be in attendance. The event is being used as a kickoff to the Commodity Futures Trading Commission Innovation Advisory Committee, which is set to hold its first meeting tomorrow. The midterms in November are quickly approaching after more primary elections took place yesterday across the country. In Alaska, Republican Senator Dan Sullivan and Democrat Mary Peltola will face off in the general election, with two other candidates yet to be decided. Florida Congressman Byron Donalds won the state's primary for governor and will face off against former Republican, now Democrat, David Jolly in November. Also in Florida, Democratic Socialist Angie Nixon won in an upset over former National Security Council aide Alex Vindman in the Democratic Senate primary. I'm Chris Caraccio, NBC News Radio.
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4: More than 1.3 million Floridians voted in person during Tuesday's primary, pushing the total turnout to just over 25%. All in all, more than 3.3 million votes cast out of 13.5 million registered. Secretary of State Cord Byrd, no relation, says voters can trust Florida's election process for both speed and security.
5: It's a testament to the hard work we put in statewide, 24/7, 365. It's the hard work that we put in the non-election years that make election night successful.
4: The state election division says 1.25 million voted by mail and just over 818,000 took advantage of early voting. Now that the primary is behind us, the governor's race is heating up.
6: Two candidates who both switched political parties will be facing off against each other to replace outgoing Governor Ron DeSantis in November. Democrat David Jolly got 61% of the vote compared to just 47% for Republican Byron Donalds, who was endorsed by President Trump.
7: It does suggest that President Trump influence in the Republican Party is waning just a little.
6: University of Central Florida's Dr. Aubrey Jewett says Trump's recent ratings are tanking. Reuters says 33% approve of his job performance, while 64% disapprove of it. Wendy Grossman, Miami.
4: Four Americans among seven dead after a helicopter crash in Kenya. Authorities say one of them is a Floridian. 55-year-old Jose Alberto Suarez was president and general manager of the Orlando, Tampa Bay, and Fort Myers Telemundo TV stations. He previously worked for Telemundo in Miami. Travelers seeing Donald J. Trump International Airport in more places. The call sign changed last month. Flyers are now seeing DJT on commercial booking sites and airline tickets. Most of Florida is still under a heat advisory for the next hour. With Florida's News, I'm Gordon Burke.
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10: Showers and thunderstorms likely, mainly before 11 p.m. Mostly cloudy, then gradually becoming mostly clear with a low of about 76. Southwest winds about 5 miles per hour, becoming calmer later in the evening. Chance of precipitation is 60%. With the rain, we could see another quarter or a half inch of rain. And that's your weather for the Bass Capital area.
11: Walk with me. 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
1: Showers and thunderstorms likely, mainly before 11 p.m., mostly cloudy, then gradually becoming mostly clear with a low of about 76. Southwest winds about 5 miles per hour, becoming calmer later in the evening. Chance of precipitation is 60%. With the rain, we could see another quarter or a half inch of rain. And that's your weather for the Bass Capital area.
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1: Showers and thunderstorms likely, mainly before 11 p.m. Mostly cloudy, then gradually becoming mostly clear with a low of about 76. Southwest winds about 5 miles per hour, becoming calmer later in the evening. Chance of precipitation is 60%. The rain, we could see another quarter or a half inch of rain. And that's your weather for the Bass Capital area.